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6: 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The Federal Reserve says just about 10% of Americans actually used crypto in any form last year. Though MoonPay Chief Legal Officer Caroline Pham says most banking systems have blockchain technology already integrated into the regular use.
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5: Lacrosse's official forecast.
14: Lows dip down to about 62
15: tonight
14: under mainly clear skies. Winds out of the south, 5 to 10 miles an hour. Chance of thunderstorms with fog in spots early tomorrow. Daytime highs approaching 84. Cloudy skies with a few peaks of sun. Chance of thunderstorms tomorrow night. Lows dip down to about 59. Partly cloudy. Currently, 79.

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0: Hey guys, if you like this show, we could use some help. 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Spread the word for us. You guys are our number one marketing method. We don't spend any money marketing this show. The only way it gets spread out is if you tell people about it. That's how it works. Now, we put it out on social media. We put out all that stuff. We do that stuff. But we don't buy ads, come listen to the Ramsey Show. You're it. So if you like it, help us and send your friends and your family. We would appreciate it. John is in Pittsburgh. Hey, John, what's up?
9: Hey, Dave. Hey, appreciate you taking the call.
0: Sure.
9: Just looking, you know, mostly for, I guess, some career / life advice.
0: Okay.
9: Ultimately, you know, curious, right now I'm looking at, you know, if it would be a unwise move to maybe take a job that pays a lot less to sort of get rid of the stress that I have with my current job. That's ultimately at a high level what I'm asking, but I'm happy to map out anything you need for some advice here.
0: What's the nature of the stress at your current job?
9: So I am essentially doing a split role with this company. So I'm a renewals and growth specialist and also an account executive for one of their products. So
0: why is that?

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9: I'm Monica DeLuca. A new comedy series starring Will Ferrell is streaming now on Netflix called The Hawk.
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13: I fought my way back so that we could play together.
9: Lonnie Hawkins was 2004's number one golfer, but present day, he's struggling on the back nine of his career to recapture the magic. His body says retire, but his heart says he's not done yet. Also out now, Lucky on Apple TV+, a new series starring Anya Taylor-Joy as a con artist who is forced to go on the run when a multi-million dollar heist goes sideways.
14: I taught you how to survive in the life that you were born into.
15: I know that.
9: The series is executive produced by Reese Witherspoon. That's Fox Tube on Fox News.
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23: LaCrosse's official forecast.
24: Lows level off around 63 tonight under clear skies. Winds out of the south around 5 miles an hour. Sunshine mixed with clouds at times, with fog in spots early tomorrow. Chance for storms, daytime highs approaching 84. Chance of thunderstorms tomorrow night. Lows level off around 59, partly cloudy skies. Right now, 75.com.
0: Debbie's in Jacksonville, Florida. Hi, Debbie. How are you?
25: I'm great. How are you?
0: Better than I deserve. What's up?
25: So I have a question. My husband and I are looking at retirement. He's retiring actually in a couple of months. I'm already retired. And I've been looking at our investments. I have one annuity that it's not a lot of money. It's about $120,000. It's not earning much interest at all. It's matured. Or actually will be fully matured next year. And I'm wondering if there's any downside. I've been thinking about trying to contribute to each of my four grown children's Roth IRA just to help encourage, they already save, but to help encourage them if they're doing their 401ks and also to be still alive during part of the time that I, you know, during a time where I can see them enjoy it. And get excited about it, and if there's any possible downside to that.
0: It's an interesting question. The two issues are separate issues. The annuity comes due, cash it out. Okay, it's a crappy it's a crappy product, we're going to invest that money into a good product. Okay, into some good mutual funds. All right, and move away from that insurance garbage, and so. Then there's a different issue of do we want to give our kids money? And if so, do we want to do it in the form that they open? You can't open a Roth IRA for someone else. They have to open it.
1: Yeah, do they have one already, Debbie?
25: They all have them, yes.
1: So you would just be
0: paying funding them every year?
25: No, I haven't been, but I open each of them.
0: Are they funding their Roth IRAs?
25: They are.
0: You can't do another one on top of what they are doing.
25: Right. No, they are, but they have slowed down. A couple of them have had some challenges. So some are funding more than others. I feel like if I did that, they could still contribute to their 401k. But as my husband and I are looking at retirement, as you know, all I can see is, oh my gosh, you pay so many taxes for all the savings you've done your whole life.
0: Mm-hmm. And if it's not in a Roth, if it's not in a Roth, you do. Yeah.
25: Right.
0: Yeah,
1: how much do you guys have? So Debbie, you just want to give them each $7,500 a year to just max out their Roths and as a gift is kind of what you're thinking.
25: About that. It's a $120,000 annuity. I could give them $5,000 a year for 5 years each, which would just help them and then encourage them to put the additional funds that would max it.
1: Okay.
25: My husband and I are this is not money I think is going to be important to us. We have are you asking me?
0: Yeah, what's your net worth?
25: I'm sorry. We've got about $4.5 million.
0: Okay. And you want to give away a couple $100,000. That's fine. No problem.
25: Yeah. All right. Yeah.
0: And again, though, we're going to move it out of the annuity into a good mutual fund, and then you're going to decide later if it's a separate decision from moving it out of the annuity into a mutual fund. Now I've just got some money here, period. It doesn't have to be, the gift doesn't have to be tied to the annuity in any way. It does no good to tie it to the annuity. Okay? It's just that it's emotionally found money, and you don't need it, and so that's how you're tying it, but they're not necessarily connected.
1: How old are your kids, Debbie?
25: Yeah, they're older.
1: That's fine.
25: They're Between 33 and 45.
2: Okay. Well, you just made the comment, and it made me think of the book. There's a book called Die with Zero, and I don't agree with everything in the book, but it's a little bit of that premise of parents who have done well, and their adult kids are there, and they're in a time of life, maybe they're buying a house, they need to upgrade a car, fund retirement, I guess could be an example, whatever, and you help them while you're alive. What you said were your words. I want to see them enjoy it. So I would just throw out that, you know, if you
0: you're actually not going to see the Roth IRA. Right.
2: Yeah. If you put in the Roth, they're going to be 59 and a half.
0: And you're going to be dead.
2: Well, we'll hope for longevity for Debbie.
25: I'll get to see them enjoy it as it grows.
0: You'll get to see the growth.
2: Yes.
25: Well, none of them have any debt. Well, I have one child that has debt.
2: Okay. No, that's okay. But Debbie, I'm just saying, if that's your heart, you know, there could be, if you wanted, you don't have to. I think this is a loving thing to do for sure. What a nice, kind gift.
0: Yeah, sure.
2: But if you wanted to see it, you know, I don't know if the kids are having babies and you're like, listen, we just want to upgrade the minivan for you. I mean, like, I don't know. There's another way to put money in a college fund.
0: For a grandkid.
2: Or that.
0: Yeah, 529.
25: We're that
2: but a Roth would be a beautiful legacy.
0: There's nothing wrong with the Roth. There's nothing special about the Roth either, is Rachel's point. And so if you want to give, you can give, an individual can give an individual up to $19,000 without any gift tax. And if you're married and your kid is married, you can do four times that. So you give 19 to each kid and spouse. Your husband gives 19 to each kid and spouse. So each family unit could get, you know, almost $80,000 if you wanted to do that in one fell swoop. And if you wanted to do that, and it sounds like you have good relationships and respect for them, you could just say, what I would like to see you do with this is put some in the 529 and make sure your IRAs are maxed out, because I just discovered taxes on our IRAs and I don't like it. And I want you to do some Roth IRAs. Make sure your Roths are maxed out. But you do what you want to with it. Here's our gift. I mean, you can do that. That's another way of getting at this, because you're going to have to get their permission anyway. You can't just write a check into someone else's Roth.
2: Mm-hmm. Yeah, you're going to be giving them the money, and then it'll be up to them to put it in if that's what you wanted, right?
0: I mean, you could be very controlling about them putting it in there, but it doesn't sound like that's your relationship.
2: No, but it is a really creative way to think through. You know, I haven't really thought about that, funding your kid's Roth, because that is something that's going to grow versus versus a depreciating asset like a van. I threw out the van as an example. That's going to go down. Like, this will be something that builds forever and ever, and amen. That's a pretty cool way too to build that legacy. So
0: there's nothing wrong with any of that.
2: Well done, Debbie, for $4.5 million you and your husband.
0: We probably at Ramsey's would say, use it for wherever you are on the baby steps.
2: That's a good point too. Yeah.
0: That's what we would do with it, and what we would tell our kids to do with it. But we say, hey, we suggest that you finish up that debt and that you get yourself clear on that budget. And then you make sure you're putting 15% away and you throw the rest at the mortgage. Mm-hmm. And that's what we suggest. And we would walk right up that with whatever the size of the gift is, if we did it with our kids and in this situation. But there's nothing wrong. There's nothing dysfunctional or wrong. There's no advantage to it being a Roth for you or them tax-wise today. There's no tax write-off for you contributing to a Roth or them contributing to a Roth. A Roth is all after tax, as you know. It does grow tax-free, but that's the whole thing. So, yeah, that's an interesting question. Thank you for calling with it. Charles is in Charlotte, North Carolina. Hey, Charles, what's up?
3: Hey, Dave and Rachel. Thanks for taking my call.
0: Sure. How can we help?
3: So I'm under contract on a new house, supposed to be closing at the end of the month here, and I'm starting to have some reservations. Just want to make sure I'm making the right move for my family here.
0: I don't think you have a choice. You signed a contract.
3: Yeah, I mean, my realtor, I've talked to him a little bit about it, and he said, you know, you're not closed yet. So if if you're not sure, it's not done.
0: What do you mean it's not done?
3: So I've got.
0: Is there a contingency in the contract that if you get cold feet, you can walk away?
3: Yeah, that's what I've been told.
0: Really?
3: Yeah.
2: What makes you uneasy?
3: Well, I have only 10 years left in my current home. And to give you a little context, I have a baby and another one on the way. So we're just outgrowing the house right now. We talked about doing renovations, but Either way, the current home, I have 10 years left on it, $110,000. I'm at a 2.25% interest rate. 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It's going to be $1,800 a month.
0: What's your income?
3: I make $100,000 right now. And my wife has not been working, but she's actively trying to get a job now. So she should be back to work
0: soon. Is there anything wrong with the home at all? Is it just the move up in money that's bothering you?
3: Yeah, it's the cash flow and then starting over the 30 years when I'm...
0: Well, you're not starting over. You can attack it at whatever rate you want to attack it at. I'd close on the deal. You gave your word.

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5: Hey, there was some breaking news as we were coming on the air tonight. A New Mexico judge has ordered Facebook to pay $942 million to address the harm it does to children from their social media platforms. That's right. A New Mexico judge ordered Meta, which is the parent company of Facebook, to pay more than $900 million and limit the time young people in the state of New Mexico can spend on its app. Listen to this. The judge said Thursday that Meta must create a $567 million fund in addition to paying $375 million in civil penalties that the judge previously ordered. The company also must enact certain safety features, such as limiting the amount of time underage users in the state spend on Facebook and Instagram. They also need to hide the numbers of likes or photos for such people and disclosing to users their risks of its platforms. And that's just New Mexico. I think there are something like

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12: La Crosse's official forecast.
13: Lows level off around 63 tonight under clear skies. Winds out of the south around 5 miles an hour. Sunshine mixed with clouds at times, with fog in spots early tomorrow. Chance for storms, daytime highs approaching 84. Chance of thunderstorms tomorrow night. Lows level off around 59, partly cloudy skies. Currently, it's 73 degrees.
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16: All right. With the primary win by the Democratic Socialist in Michigan, what does that mean for the Democratic Party? A CNN poll released this week reported that 34% of Democrats and Democratic-leaning adults identify as Democratic Socialists. 34% of the party identifies as Democratic Socialists. To talk about it is a political strategist, media commentator, and senior advisor who was once a former Republican congressional aide and now is a Democratic strategist and a senior advisor to the Lincoln Project. He's got a podcast out there called Party Lines Podcast, Kurt Bardella. Kurt, welcome to America at Night. Thanks for joining us.
17: Hey, thank you so much for having me.
16: You got it. You've had a journey and a half, so I'd like to tap into that and ask you those questions at some point. But let's talk about this whole civil war in the Democratic Party. We've seen it in the Republican Party. Is that what we're seeing in the Democratic Party with this victory up in Michigan?
17: I think so. It was one thing when we saw some of these disagreements within the party contained to spaces like New York or California. That's where you would expect it. But once you get into a state like Michigan, that is of such political importance that the Democratic Party just recently announced that Michigan was going to be one of the earliest states in the primary calendar for the presidential election in 2028. Once that these fights bleed into those type of states with that level of prominence within the Democratic Party, that speaks volumes. And it very much reminds me of what I got to witness up close and personal back when I was a Republican, when the Tea Party wave happened in 2010, and I was at the House Oversight Committee working for Darrell Issa, and a number of those Tea Partiers who ended up becoming congressmen were featured in our committee, and they were among the best communicators in all of politics. And that's the common thread that I'm seeing with some of these very left, socialist-aligned Democratic candidates. Is say what you want about their politics, they are incredibly talented communicators. And I always say when it comes to politics, much like sports, game recognizes game. And there's no substitute for talent. And if you're running right now against someone who is a talented communicator, who is anti-establishment, who isn't a Beltway insider, that can be a recipe for success no matter which side of the aisle you're on.
16: Do you think this Abdul El-Sayed's got a shot in Michigan to pull this off?
17: Well, I think the answer to that question comes down to really what this election is about. And it's about whether or not the word socialism or socialist scares you more as a voter than the frustration you might have about some of the under-promised expectations that you have for what Republican rule would look like. If you are more upset about the war in Iran resulting in higher gas prices, if you're upset that the cost of living is still too high, if you're upset that Democrats, are to the left, but Republicans have promised an economic boon that just hasn't materialized for most of America, like, you're going to have to decide. Socialism scares you, or not making any progress on your pocketbook scares you. We'll see which one wins, but that's really what this election will be about. And I do think that any person who can win a Democratic primary in Michigan against someone who had the entire backing of the Democratic Party establishment, who had more money than you times like eight, and you still win, that is a formidable candidate, and that person always has a chance.
16: It seems like the Democratic Party is getting a lot of their socialist energy from the younger voter. Is that a fair statement?
17: Absolutely. I mean, I think generationally speaking, the generation that comes next is always generally more progressive than their parents. I think that's just kind of a natural thing that happens. Someone speaking here who has two kids. That's just one of those things that happens in life. But there's no doubt that there is this under 30 group that they're priced out of being able to buy their first starter home, which means they're delayed in being able to start and afford a family. The jobs that you expect to get when you do the right thing, you get the good grades, you get to college, you get your degree, those jobs aren't there the way that they were for my generation, certainly. And so the frustration builds. And at some point, you look around and go, you know what? None of this is working for me. So why would I go along to get along with a system that just is failing over and over and over again? And ultimately, when that happens, the next generation takes things in a completely different pendulum. There's an overcorrection that happens. And I think we're seeing that play out in the Democratic Party side right now.
16: Let's talk about that overcorrection. Certainly, I see a yin and a yang, right? Obama begets Trump, right? Bush begets Biden. Mm-hmm. I understand that. But these Democratic Socialists today, and I don't mean that as a derogatory term, that's what they're calling themselves.
17: That's what they're calling themselves.
16: Yeah. Right, yeah. They are openly calling for abolishing prisons, abolishing the Pentagon. Cori Bush's main source of jobs in her district was Boeing, and she was calling for the defunding of the Pentagon. Shocking, she lost. But I mean, they are openly defiant about, you know, doing away with the Supreme Court, wanting to do away with the presidency, wanting to do away with prisons. I don't see how that becomes a mainstream idea when it comes to America.
17: Yeah, and I'll tell you, the flip side of that, you know, and I've been really thinking about this because I think it's an important conversation. If some of these candidates like Syed in Michigan end up winning, what does that tell us about where the Republican Party is right now as well? That they lost someone like Mike Rogers, who is about as establishment, and I mean that in a good way, by the way, you know, incredible foreign policy, intelligence credentials, solid Republican, a Mitt Romney Republican in many ways, in my opinion. What does it say about the Trump Party if he loses to a socialist in Michigan? My God, like that is how unpopular the Republican Party has become, that the American people in the electorate were willing to roll the dice on a few self-identified socialists because they're so disgusted by what they've seen from Donald Trump and the Republican Party. Like, there's a flip side to that, and I think that's a really important conversation, because I'll tell you what, if Syed wins in Michigan and beats Mike Rogers, that probably means Sue Collins goes down to Maine. That probably means Tallarico is within earshot of flipping Texas against Ken Paxton. If that's the direction that they go, that also says a lot about the Republican Party right now as it does about the Democratic Party.
16: Sure, but there's one big if for all those other dominoes to fall. I don't even think Tallarico, even though the polls are somewhat favorable for him in Texas, I'll believe Texas when I see it. I don't see Abdul El Sayed, God love the guy, winning in Michigan. It's a purple state. If you were in New York, if you were in California, if you're in a much more bluer state, okay, I could see that sort of carrying the day. But she put up a pretty valiant effort. The polls had him winning by, you know, 16, 17, 18 points. He won by 1%. So I don't know how accurate the polls are. It could be a drubbing in a state that the Democrats could have won if they would have put up a more traditional Democrat.
17: I think that's possible, but there's a flip side to that too, which is in midterm elections, and we've seen this now since 2018, when Donald Trump's name isn't on the ballot, Republican turnout plummets, Democrats overperform. That is just a statistical reality of every election we have had since 2016. When Trump's not there, Republicans have a real problem with turnout. And when I look at the outcome of primaries, if you're a Democrat running right now, if you have the base with you, because midterms are all about who can get their side to show up the most, because most people are not inclined to participate, frankly, and I can't really blame them when you look at the options out there a lot of times. It comes down to which side gets their base to really turn out, to show up, to show out. And it's a lot easier of a climb to make when you are the base favorite, like Syed is in Michigan, versus the alternative. If Haley Stevens had won, she would have had a real problem getting the base to motivate and turn out, because they would have felt very sour about it. It reminds me very much of the dynamic that Hillary Clinton found herself in when she won the nomination. A lot of Bernie voters, when it came to the election, they sat out. You look at the precinct drop in turnout in the 2016 general election, some of the biggest drops were in the most left progressive Bernie Sanders aligned districts, like in Wisconsin, that they just stayed home because they were so disgusted with the outcome. Syed's not going to have that problem. And I don't know that Mike Rogers is a big enough personality to inspire inspire Republicans to turn out and vote in droves in a midterm off-year election when there's nothing else on the ballot at stake.
16: Let's talk Bernie Sanders, because he's an interesting character. Donald Trump has tried to reach out to Bernie Sanders voters on numerous occasions, has been very sympathetic to Bernie Sanders voters, actually been very friendly to Mondami in New York. But we're talking this democratic socialist sort of philosophy that's sort of gaining some traction. It's a form of populism, I guess. There's populism on the right and there's populism on the left. And Donald Trump has some, I don't, we call it socialist ideas and or populist ideas, but he's talked about defunding the FBI. He has taken equity stakes in numerous tech companies. I want to say the last check, it was $27 billion of tax dollars into tech companies, into 30 different tech companies. That is a form of socialism. And so as we're seeing these two parties, even though they break apart, there is an overlap between MAGA and the Democratic Socialists. Do you agree?
17: Yeah, I think sometimes you can go so far to the right or the left that you end up meeting the other side, right on the other side of that. And this is one of those cases on the economic issues particularly. You know, there's a direct lineage when you think about what Occupy Wall Street started out as, which kind of segued into some of the same tactics, rhetoric, calls for action that the Tea Party embraced on the economic side. When you talk about the working class in America, the manufacturing class, the factory workers, blue collar workers that Donald Trump has done incredibly well with politically since he came on the scene. Those are the same people that also are fans of the Bernie Sanders Democratic Socialist side of things right now, because they generally accept the premise that, hey, We're getting a pretty raw deal here. Wages are pretty stagnant. We're being asked to do more with less. It's getting harder to succeed and achieve the American dream. And all they see are the same people in office and go like, yeah, that's not right. That doesn't sit well with me. And so the president has done a really good job marshaling that energy and making it feel like it's an us versus them mentality. And Bernie Sanders and really his direct disciple and you know, Zohra Mamdani have also channeled that very effectively. And again, I get the stuff about defund the police and expanding the court or all these kind of more radical positions. But the fundamental heartbeat of democratic socialism is an economic argument. And that economic argument is very close in vocabulary and feeling and sentiment to the way that Donald Trump has won the working class in America as well.
16: Yeah, you know, it's the most underreported story during the Trump years is the people who voted for Obama and voted for Trump. He made inroads with Latinos. He made inroads with blacks. He made inroads with all sorts of people because they believed his economic message. And those are the ones who are probably most upset with him right now because of the higher inflation and the war in Iran and some of the tariffs that have hurt some of the working class people. And, you know, prices not going down like it said it would. But that working class core that the Democratic Party is been losing over the last number of years tried to reach out and Donald Trump tapped into that vein. And there were a lot of Democrats who crossed over and voted for him these last couple of elections.
17: Yeah, I mean, again, it's an interesting, back and forth that you have when you have a Barack Obama voter who voted for Donald Trump, who also voted for Joe Biden, you know, in the COVID election, as I call it, but then went back to Donald Trump in 2024. And those people are truly up for grabs right now. And in these midterm elections, especially, those truly swing voters are absolutely, in play. And that is where the left socialist argument can resonate a little bit and gain some ground in areas that, again, Republicans would be making a very big mistake if they just kind of cast it off as, oh, these radical socialist kids today and didn't take it seriously as a political threat, because it very much is.
16: Kurt Bardella, real quick, I have a couple more questions, but where can people find your podcast?
17: Oh, Party Lines podcast is on social media, on YouTube. Just type it in. I host it with my favorite Republican commentator, Aaron McGuire, who you see oftentimes on Fox News.
16: Okay, good. Kurt, if Abdul al-Sayed loses in Michigan, I don't see the Democratic Socialists getting any chance in 2028. This might be their one chance that the establishment Democrats say, all right, we'll give you a shot and let's see how you do. But if he doesn't deliver, I don't think they're going to take any chances come 2028.
17: It would be, in a very convoluted way, a gift to the future Democratic Party, the one that wants to win the presidency in 2028, if some of these folks lose this time down, just to put it to bed, just to say, hey, you shot your shot and you airballed it and we lost the seat that we should have won and we came up short getting a Senate majority and we underperformed in a political environment that could not have possibly been more favorable and you guys got your way and yes, and you blew it. Sit down, shut up. We don't want to hear from you again. We're going in a different direction. Sometimes that's what you need to have happen if you want to win the big picture races out there that we're going to be having come 2028. And the centrist in me hopes that actually happens.
16: Well, you know, the Republican Party should have a couple of senators from Georgia that are Republicans. And they might lose that Texas seat because of the Tea Party / MAGA wing and their unbending nature. So we'll see if the Democrats make some of those same mistakes. Kurt Bardella, good stuff, political strategist, co-host of the podcast Party Lines, former Republican, now senior advisor to the Lincoln Project. Kurt, we'd love to have you back on. Thanks for checking in.
17: Anytime. Thanks for having me.
16: You got it. America at Night, back in a moment.
15: From the heart of America, this is America at Night with McGraw-Milhaven.
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1: Take a pause.
2: Your backyard may be a quiet paradise, but it's not the safest place for pets. Dr. Lance Wheeler of Texas A&M University with just some of the hazards.
3: Lilies are extremely dangerous. Sago palm is highly toxic and can cause acute liver failure. Blue-green algae can be found in ponds and standing water and can be rapidly fatal. And then flowering plants such as oleander, azaleas, rhododendrons, and foxglove can affect the heart.
2: Then there are all the pesticides, herbicides, and other chemicals that can cause
3: vomiting, diarrhea, lethargy and weakness, tremors, or seizures.
2: But why are cats and dogs so vulnerable compared to people?
3: Because they walk directly on treated surfaces and then groom themselves.
2: So vets say go for pet-safe organic lawn products unless you want to try to put sneakers on the dog. Take a pause. Jill Nato, Fox News.
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16: Hey, did you know that Americans spoke more words in 2005 than in 2019? There's a new study that says that we are speaking less and less. Not to our wife or our husband or our children or our coworkers, but to everybody else. We open up the Starbucks app, we order our latte, we get in the car, we go through the drive-thru, they give us our cup, we say thank you, and we're on our way. Whereas years ago, you walked in, hey, how you doing, Joe, good to see you. Hey, how's your kid doing? Where's the newspaper? Boy, did you see the game last night? How you doing? Yeah, give me a latte, give me a coffee, two sugars, right? You sit down, you have a nice chat, you open the door for somebody, how are you? You smile, you're nice. It's a very different world. They call that weak ties, and we're losing that connection as a society. We're going to come back and talk to a psychiatrist about that next hour. And it's Thursday. Bill Cleveland had an event tonight. He had a book signing event. We'll go and see how that book signing went. He is our travel correspondent, and he checks in with us every Thursday. Don't forget, the whole show gets turned into a podcast each and every night. We got plenty of phone calls next hour. 1-844-2-McGraw. Plenty of text messages. And don't forget about the voicemails. People have been lacking on these voicemails. Why don't you step up the game a little bit? Kind of embarrassing last night or two. I haven't been getting a lot of voicemails. Stay right there. We're just getting started on a Thursday night. Our executive director is Alex Hinton. Our engineer tonight is Richard Good. I'm McGraw-Milhaven, and this is America at Night on Westwood One.
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9: Confessed to police. I'm Lisa Lacera, Fox News. A detective in Spokane, Washington, says Aaron Farinacci, the suspect in the Oil Trails fire, admitted to setting the fire and said he planned it for weeks. He remains held on $2 million bond as fire crews are asking evacuees to be patient as they continue to battle the fires.
10: Spokane County Sheriff John Knowles says it will take weeks before officials can let folks back into affected burn areas.
11: That is disappointing news, probably angering news, but the preservation of life is in our foremost thoughts and in the front of every decision we make when we talk about these evacuation zones.
10: Officials have been struggling to contain three major wildfires in the region that have burned hundreds of buildings and forced tens of thousands to evacuate.
11: So far, we don't know of anyone who's lost their life here.
10: The sheriff explaining while there are minor shifts in evacuation orders, the fire danger is expected to increase over the next few days.
9: Fox's Kristen Goodwin. President Trump signing executive orders to end so-called birth tourism in this country after the Supreme Court decision in June upheld birthright citizenship.
12: This was done for a different reason. This was done right after the Civil War. This was for the babies of slaves.
9: One order expands a list of categories of people whose children don't qualify for automatic citizenship. The second aims to limit visas for foreign visitors suspected of traveling to the U.S. to have a child. Primaries held tonight in the state of Tennessee, where Republican Senator Marsha Blackburn has won the nomination for governor. And Democratic State Rep Justin Pearson has won the Democratic primary in a congressional district that was redrawn to favor Republicans. A New Mexico court has ordered Facebook and Instagram parent company Meta to pay $567 million to address kids' mental health online. 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
9: Voting rights groups are accusing a county in Texas of changing its voting maps after primary elections.
31: In an emergency filing to the Texas Supreme Court, Campaign Legal Center and the UCLA Voting Rights Project claim Galveston County officials changed voting maps between the state's March primary and November's general election, asking the state's high court to block the maps, saying the switch could move voters into different races, leaving some without an election and invalidating primary votes. Court documents show the new maps were passed in June, changing the existing precinct boundaries that Galveston County says will favor the interests of the people. Jeff Manasso, Fox News.
9: Hackers built 72 websites targeting employees at numerous financial firms, law firms, and credit agencies, according to Reuters, including Blackstone, Apollo, and KKR. Google, which first reported the hacking, said the hackers called employees on their personal cell phones, pretending to call from their company's help desk and asked them to update passwords to get into their accounts. Another food company ditching dyes from its products.
0: For years, W.K. Kellogg has faced pressure to remove artificial ingredients from its cereals, and now it's happening. The cereal maker is getting rid of artificial colors from all of its cereals by the end of the year. The change comes a year ahead of schedule. Kellogg has identified fruit and vegetable-based juices that will give cereals like Fruit Loops and Apple Jacks their characteristic colors. Kellogg will also be investing in equipment that will allow it to transition to natural colors. In addition, Kellogg will be removing BHT, an artificial preservative, from the small number of cereals that still contain it.
9: Fox's Hillary Barsky. A new kind of flu shot is on the way. The FDA has approved a new type of vaccine for older people, the first made with the same mRNA technology that was used in COVID vaccines. I'm Lisa Lacera. This is Fox News.
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15: La Crosse's official forecast.
17: Lows level off around 63 tonight under clear skies. Winds out of the south around 5 miles an hour. Sunshine mixed with clouds at times, with fog in spots early tomorrow. Chance for storms. Daytime highs approaching 84. Chance of thunderstorms tomorrow night. Lows level off around 59. Partly cloudy skies. Currently 72.

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15: Stay right there. We're going to check in with Bill Clemon. Bill on the road every Thursday night. And then tomorrow night, we've got Matt Wolf's going to be joining us. Lots going on in the world of entertainment and movies and all that. So we'll check in with Matt Wolf tomorrow. But Bill Clemon, Bill on the road coming up straight ahead. Got some text messages. Let's check in with the text messages. 1-844-2-McGraw, 1-844-262-4729. Is it okay to talk about Fauci and the reflecting pool? What about Epstein files? How come no one's talking about that? Pensacola, Florida checks in. Have you heard the conspiracy theory about the forest fires in Oregon, Canada, and in Europe were set by climate change radicals, hoping the smoke created would be a way to affect the climate? Maybe look for a guest who could address the issue. I have not heard any credible evidence of that. But, of course, if it does turn out to be credible evidence, it's certainly a news story, and I'm sure we'll touch on it at some point. Pittsburgh, Pennsylvania, talking about our dreams from last night. I had a dream often that I blew off a class and didn't attend and I'm going to fail. It's been repeated throughout my life. There are also the naked dreams, too. I don't think I've had any naked dreams. Maybe once in a while I've had a naked dream, but I wasn't the one that was naked, if you know what I mean. But that dream of not graduating, coming one credit short, and I thought I took that class. Oh, I thought I took that test. Oh, no, wait, I dropped that class. I didn't get an F.

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7: How often are you using AI for work and home life? Google is trying to understand. Google is releasing the first report of its effort to quantify use of its artificial intelligence products by people both while at home and at their jobs. It's called Atlas for Activity, Task, Landscape, and Adoption Study. The first data set is from 15 million interactions with Google Gemini and AI mode in Google Search. The data is depersonalized, taken from 150 countries in multiple languages and across hundreds of different jobs. What did Google learn? That more workplaces are deploying AI tools, but people aren't using them all that much. They're more likely to use AI for task assistance, but task automation is far less common, and that AI use at work isn't limited to white-collar workers, as people involved in physical labor are using AI to problem-solve or learn skills in real time. With Fox on Tech, I'm Eben Brown, Fox News.
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12: All right, I didn't get to any voicemails tonight. 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Salem, what do you got for us tonight?
13: Regarding Fauci's, I guess the dog and pony show is ended now, and I hope Rand Paul goes into the domestic terrorism part of the Patriot Act.

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11: 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New research suggests multiple cups of your morning joe may not hurt your heart's health. A recent statement published by the American Heart Association says consuming up to 5 8-ounce cups of coffee a day, that's about 400 milligrams of caffeine, is generally safe for most adults. The association says this can even be linked to lower risk of certain heart conditions, like heart failure, heart disease, and stroke in some individuals. The AHA says these findings apply to black coffee and that adding sugar, syrups, or cream likely reduces its potential health benefits. The study says some of the health benefits of coffee may be due to other antioxidant and anti-inflammatory compounds in the drink, and that more research is needed to better understand caffeine's impact on the body. The association also says energy drinks can increase the risk of high blood pressure and irregular heart rhythm. For more health news, go to foxnewshealth.com. 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I'm Lisa Brady, Fox News.
0: La Crosse's official forecast.
12: Lows level off around 63 overnight, under mainly clear skies, south winds around 5 miles an hour. Cloudy skies with a few peaks of sun, with fog in spots early Friday. Chance for storms, high temperatures reach up to 85. Chance of thunderstorms Friday night, lows dip down to about 60, partly cloudy skies. Currently 66.

0: 2.
1: I'm Monica DeLuca. A new comedy series starring Will Ferrell is streaming now on Netflix called The Hawk.
2: I guess they'll let anybody in the PGA Tour nowadays.
3: You look ridiculous in that shirt.
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5: I fought my way back so that we could play together.
1: Lonnie Hawkins was 2004's number one golfer. But present day, he's struggling on the back nine of his career to recapture the magic. His body says retire, but his heart says he's not done yet. Also out now, Lucky on Apple TV+, a new series starring Anya Taylor-Joy as a con artist who is forced to go on the run when a multi-million dollar heist goes sideways.
6: I taught you how to survive in the life that you were born into.
7: I know that.
1: The series is executive produced by Reese Witherspoon. That's Fox Tube on Fox News.
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10: La Crosse's official forecast.
11: Lows dip down to about 63 overnight under mainly clear skies, southerly winds 5 to 10 miles an hour. Chance of thunderstorms with fog in spots early Friday. Daytime highs approaching 85. Mainly cloudy skies expected. Partly cloudy skies Friday night. Chance for storms. Lows dip down to about 60. Right now, 66.
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12: Optimism with a warning. I'm Chris DeMeo, Fox News. President Trump says he wants to secure a peace deal with Iran, but warns bombings could resume. Fox's Peter Ducey reports.
13: He is disputing reports the U.S. has cleaned out precision surface-to-surface missiles with this Truth Social post. The U.S. has massive amounts of munitions, especially of certain types. Additionally, large amounts are being manufactured and shipped to the U.S. as needed. Defense companies are building the largest number of plants and factories in our country's history. The leakers of these treasonous statements are being hunted down. Long-term jail sentences will be sought. In a separate post, he also just said he thinks Pete Hegseth is doing a great job. And now for the first time, the Iranians on their side of the table are offering up specifics about a deal to reopen the Strait of Hormuz.
12: The president maintains the U.S. will not allow Iran to have a nuclear weapon in any agreement, but it's still not clear what Iran is willing to agree to. Left-wing political streamer Hassan Piker becoming more influential in Democratic Party politics after endorsing several socialist candidates.
14: Hassan Piker is also playing a larger role in this year's midterms. He's only 35 years old, but he's become a celebrity on the left, but also vilified on the right because of some of his past comments, especially about 9/11. Piker recently joined with squad member Congresswoman Ilhan Omar to rally for State Assemblywoman Francesca Hong in Milwaukee, the self-proclaimed Democratic Socialist who is leading in the gubernatorial primary polls. Piker also helped boost Abdul El-Sayed, who won the Michigan Democratic Senate primary this week. Some Democrats fear, though, the party's pull to the far left could be a major problem for how voters see them nationally. Republicans, including President Trump, appear to be thrilled with the outcome, arguing voters are going to embrace their message over socialism.
12: Fox's Mark Meredith, Democratic Socialist, picked up several wins in New York earlier this year. 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
12: Tennessee holding its primary on Thursday. Republican Senator Marsha Blackburn winning the GOP nod for governor.
20: Our work is much bigger than any one candidate or one campaign. We absolutely have to unite as a party and defeat the Democrats.
12: Blackburn will face Democrat Jerry Green in November. Officials in Spokane, Washington are asking evacuees to be patient as they continue to battle historic wildfires.
21: Spokane County Sheriff John Knowles says it will take weeks before officials can let folks back into affected burn areas.
22: That is disappointing news, probably angering news, but the preservation of life is in our foremost thoughts and in at the front of every decision we make when we talk about these evacuation zones.
21: Officials have been struggling to contain three major wildfires in the region that have burned hundreds of buildings and forced tens of thousands to evacuate.
22: So far, we don't know of anyone who's lost their life here.
21: The sheriff explaining while there are minor shifts in evacuation orders, the fire danger is expected to increase over the next few days. Kristen Goodwin, Fox News.
12: Police say three teachers and three students were killed in a school shooting outside Bangkok, Thailand. The shooter was wounded. A judge okays a $106 million lawsuit settlement over a deadly collapse of a Hard Rock Hotel in New Orleans 7 years ago. The 18-story hotel, which was under construction, collapsed, killing three people and damaging nearby property. Various lawsuits consolidated into one, which named the building owners the partners, their partners and contractors. And a Florida man charged with scaling a barbed wire fence at an airport and making his way onto a JetBlue plane where he fell asleep. Employees found Samuel Lackey asleep the following morning. He faces a string of felony charges. I'm Chris DeMeo. This is Fox News.
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6: 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The Animal Welfare League of Arlington, Virginia has come up with a novel approach.
7: Kids ages 5 to 13 can come in the afternoons and read to our cats and our small animals.
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6: On top of that, the Animal Humane Society says reading to shelter animals can help them feel less stressed. 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
6: I wonder if a kitten can handle a few hours of Hello Kitty books? 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Jill Nato, Fox News.
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0: La Crosse's official forecast.
14: Lows dip down to about 63 overnight under mainly clear skies. Southerly winds 5 to 10 miles an hour. Chance of thunderstorms with fog in spots early Friday. Daytime highs approaching 85. Mainly cloudy skies expected. Partly cloudy skies Friday night. Chance for storms. Lows dip down to about 60. Right now, 66.

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3: Low has dipped down to about 63 overnight, under mainly clear skies, southerly winds 5 to 10 miles an hour. Chance of thunderstorms with fog in spots early Friday, daytime highs approaching 85, mainly cloudy skies expected. Partly cloudy skies Friday night, chance for storms, low has dipped down to about 60. Right now, 66.
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5: Taken. I'm Sue Guzman, Fox News. President Trump signing two executive orders Thursday dealing with birthright citizenship.
6: Now, these two orders were signed. One expands restrictions to birthright citizenship, denying it for children born to members of specific groups like terrorists. The other, though, banning birth tourism. That's when people who are pregnant come to America, typically on a tourism visa, but really it's to give birth so that their baby is a U.S. citizen. Data shows this makes up less than 1% of births in the U.S. each year, but the president is concerned about these children using welfare benefits and voting.
5: Fox's Natalie Chuck, the Supreme Court struck down an earlier executive order seeking to end birthright citizenship. Iranian officials say a deal with Oman to regulate shipping in the Strait of Hormuz is close. Fox's Steve Harrigan.
7: The agreement would give Iran control over ships entering the strait and Oman control over departing ships. The U.S. is expected to reject any demands from Iran for transit fees. And in the Red Sea, Iranian-backed Houthi terrorists launched fresh attacks against Saudi Arabia, firing missiles at two oil tankers. The Houthi attacks have slowed exports through the Red Sea and in the past have caused spikes in oil prices. They also risk creating a wider war with the threat of retaliation by Saudi Arabia. The Houthis also attacked military camps in Yemen, killing at least 38 soldiers.
5: A Gulf official says there's a 50-50 chance that Iran reaches a deal with the U.S. Friday. Kentucky Republican Senator Mitch McConnell has been discharged from a rehabilitation center. The senator says he'll continue his recovery at home. He's been absent from the Senate since June, where he was hospitalized after a fall. And a student opens fire at a high school outside Bangkok, Thailand, killing six and wounding several others. The shooter hospitalized. 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
5: With the summer recess closing in, the Senate is in session today. It is expected to consider final passage of the Graham-Russian sanctions bill, along with a continuing resolution that would fund the government through December 11th. And a confirmation vote is also planned for Acting Attorney General Todd Blanche. U.S. Senator Marsha Blackburn has won the Republican primary in the race to succeed Tennessee Governor Bill Lee.
11: We're going to do a Tennessee Doge to make certain we do not waste one dime of your taxpayer money.
5: She faces Democrat Jerry Green in November. Former Tennessee Agriculture Commissioner Charlie Hatcher defeated U.S. Representative and Trump-backed Andy Ogles in the Republican primary in a newly redrawn congressional district. We get a fresh read on the labor market today with the release of the July jobs report.
12: Payrolls are expected to increase by a modest 80,000 for the month, which would be an improvement from 57,000 in June, which was far less than expected. The unemployment rate is forecast to hold steady at 4.2% after falling unexpectedly to that level in June. The report takes on added importance after the Fed left rates unchanged last week, and Chair Kevin Warsh emphasized that officials will be led by incoming data. A stronger than expected report could revive the case for a Fed rate hike, while further cooling would give policymakers more reason to stay on hold, even in the face of still elevated inflation. Hillary Barsky, Fox News.
5: A British sociologist who became famous as the youngest black professor ever at the University of Cambridge has resigned. This after the university opened an investigation into his academic qualifications. Last month, the Times of London published an analysis of Jason R. Day's PhD, his thesis highlighting what they said were multiple passages that were identical to a paper written by another researcher. I'm Sue Guzman. This is Fox.
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0: 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If you have multiple grocery stores in your area, you can also compare prices across stores. There are plenty of apps that can make comparison shopping easier. 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And avoid pre-packaged, pre-cut, and prepared items when possible. They're often more expensive, and try to buy non-perishables in bulk. 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Saving you money, Hillary Barsky, Fox News.
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5: Okay, and then I need to know if it's going to rain this afternoon.
6: 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I'm not seeing any current advisory for 16th Street Mission right now.
5: Okay, great. Yeah, so I'll be on time. How about the rain?
6: Goodness, no rain expected today in San Francisco.
4: As heard in the OpenAI demo video, they call it full duplex architecture. And while you're interacting with it, the AI is already working on your request. It cuts down that stilted lag time created when users ask a question and the AI compiles its answer. GPT Live 1 and Live 1 Mini are already rolling out to the apps. With Fox on Tech, I'm Evan Brown, Fox News.
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3: La Crosse's official forecast.
8: Lows dip down to about 63 overnight under mainly clear skies. Southerly winds 5 to 10 miles an hour. Chance of thunderstorms with fog in spots early Friday. Daytime highs approaching 85. Mainly cloudy skies expected. Partly cloudy skies Friday night. Chance for storms. Lows dip down to about 60. Right now, 67.

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2: Do.
3: America in the Morning continues. It's 26 after. The Trump administration officially announces plans to roll back regulations for Head Start. Correspondent Lisa Dwyer reports on what it means for the program.
4: The Trump administration is moving ahead with its plans to overhaul Head Start, a key early education program for the nation's poorest children. Officials from the Department of Health and Human Services say the changes, now posted online, would encourage more local decision-making by eliminating many federal regulations. The program currently serves around 700 vulnerable children, including those who are homeless or in foster care. The proposed changes would replace extensive federal regulations with state and local requirements. Experts warn it may also lower standards. The public has 60 days to weigh in. I'm Lisa Dwyer.
3: Thursday marked the 81st anniversary of an event that led to the end of World War II. Correspondent Donna Warder reports on the remembrance ceremony of the U.S. atomic bombing of Hiroshima.

0: A peace bell rang at 8:15 a.m. local time Thursday to mark 81 years ago when the U.S. dropped an atomic bomb on the Japanese city of Hiroshima and 3 days later Nagasaki. Hiroshima's Mayor Kazumi Matsui criticized major powers for waging wars. He urged them to stop justifying the possession of nuclear weapons. Downplaying the inhumanity of nuclear weapons and accepting the use of force to pursue one's own prosperity, risk cycles of violent retaliation that could ultimately result in another Hiroshima or Nagasaki. Japanese Prime Minister Sanae Takeuchi says Japan has maintained its post-war three non-nuclear principles, but even it has fallen short of expressing commitment for sticking with the policy into the future. I'm Donna Warder.
1: America in the Morning for Friday, August 7th, 2026 is produced by Jeff McKay. I'm John Trout. This is Westwood One.
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4: La Crosse's official forecast.
5: Chance of thunderstorms with fog in spots early today. Otherwise, cloudy skies with a few peaks of sun. Daytime highs approaching 85. Southerly winds 8 to 15 miles an hour. Chance of thunderstorms tonight. Lows level off around 60. Partly cloudy skies. High temperatures reach up to 82. Tomorrow, bright sunshine expected. Currently, 68.
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0: 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From the sights and sounds to swarms of people, airports can be overwhelming for anyone, let alone for those also navigating dementia. Sky Harbor's commitment to helping families dealing with the condition includes the Compassion Corner in Terminal 4, where people can escape to a low sensory room for some peace and quiet. 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It also has navigation guides available and technology where people can sync their hearing aids to drown out the extra noise but still get important flight information. 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I'm Lisa Brady, Fox News.
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2: This is America in the Morning from Westwood One. Coming up this half hour,
3: addressing a reported munition shortage and the potential reopening of the Strait of Hormuz. I'm Clayton Neville.
4: Vladimir Zelensky has said that Ukraine has hit more oil facilities deep inside of Russia. I'm Karen Shamas.
5: Scientists are working on creating preventative vaccines for people with a family history of cancer, especially colon cancer. I'm Donna Warder.
6: The U.S. announced it has suspended government operations in Michoacan, a state in Mexico, which is the leading exporter of avocados to the U.S. I'm Jennifer King.
7: The number of Americans applying for unemployment benefits rose last week. I'm Lisa Dwyer.
8: Condo fire has led to an arrest. I'm Katie Clark with details.
2: Back after these messages.
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14: I'm Ashley Dvorkin with the Fox Celebrity Profile with Gordon Ramsay for the new season of Kitchen Nightmares, which this time is set in the Midwest. And this can mean a menu of comfort food.
15: What is your comfort food? You travel so much. What do you like to get in various cities?
16: I would say a really good meatball, because whether it's in a meatball sub or you're having meatballs with pasta for dinner, a really good meatball gives you the insight to a restaurant that knows what they're doing.
15: Do you cook? Do you cook for fun? Is it still a passion for you, or does it feel a lot like work?
16: It's never become work. So it is a passion that I am obsessed with. I think every time we open a new restaurant, you know, I want it to be the best in the neighborhood. I want it to be the best in town. I want it to be the best, you know, for the locals. I love the jeopardy of being judged today. It's nice working on programs and having hit shows, but at the core, I want to be under the scrutiny in restaurants. And that's why the majority of the stuff I do is revolving around restaurants.
14: Kitchen Nightmares 2-hour premiere airs July 21st on Fox. Ashley Dvorkin, Fox News.

0: A peace bell rang at 8:15 a.m. local time Thursday to mark 81 years ago when the U.S. dropped an atomic bomb on the Japanese city of Hiroshima and 3 days later Nagasaki. Hiroshima's mayor Kazumi Matsui criticized major powers for waging wars. He urged them to stop justifying the possession of nuclear weapons. Downplaying the inhumanity of nuclear weapons and accepting the use of force to pursue one's own prosperity risk cycles of violent retaliation that could ultimately result in another Hiroshima or Nagasaki. Japanese Prime Minister Sanae Takeuchi says Japan has maintained its post-war three non-nuclear principles, but even it has fallen short of expressing commitment for sticking with the policy into the future. I'm Donna Warder.
1: America in the Morning for Friday, August 7th, 2026 is produced by Jeff McKay. I'm John Trout. This is Westwood One.
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4: Lacrosse's official forecast.
5: Sunshine mixed with clouds at times, with fog in spots early today, with a chance of thunderstorms. High temperatures reach up to 86. South winds 5 to 10 miles an hour. Partly cloudy skies tonight. Slight chance of thunderstorms. Lows dip down to about 61. Ample sunshine expected tomorrow. Highs level off around 83. Right now, it's 68 degrees.
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0: 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In addition, Consumer Reports found that shoppers can save more than 60% when they buy store brand ketchup rather than the name brand. They also found the biggest savings were at Costco, Aldi, and Walmart, all about 50% less than the store brand on average, while Whole Foods had the least savings. And according to Taste, many store brands taste just as good and sometimes even better than the name brand, according to Consumer Reports' test of 70 products across different categories. Saving you money, Hillary Barsky, Fox News.
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2: This is America in the Morning from Westwood One. Coming up this half hour,
3: addressing a reported munition shortage and the potential reopening of the Strait of Hormuz. I'm Clayton Neville.
4: Vladimir Zelensky has said that Ukraine has hit more oil facilities deep inside of Russia. I'm Karen Shemas.
5: Scientists are working on creating preventative vaccines for people with a family history of cancer, especially colon cancer. I'm Donna Warder.
6: The U.S. announced it has suspended government operations in Michoacan, a state in Mexico, which is the leading exporter of avocados to the U.S. I'm Jennifer King.
7: The number of Americans applying for unemployment benefits rose last week. I'm Lisa Dwyer.
8: A condo fire has led to an arrest. I'm Katie Clark with details.
2: Back after these messages.
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0: good morning. Good morning, Cooley Region. Welcome to Lacrosse Talk on WICM 92.3. I'm Kevin Millar. Sean's taking the day off today. He called it early this week. Maybe you got a chance to see him last night at Moon Tunes he hosted. Heard it was pretty good. I heard a little bit of it anyway. Yeah, it was, well, I tell you what a beautiful, could you have asked for a more lovely night for Moon Tunes? Man, absolutely gorgeous. Of course, we got, you know, it was sort of a preview of Irish Fest, which officially gets underway a little bit later on today and goes through the weekend. And tell you what a fun time that's going to be. Looks like it's going to be a great weekend for that. Should be a lot of fun down here at the Southside Fest Grounds, just down the street from the studios here. Looking forward to that. I'm definitely making plans to wander on down that way, enjoy some great music and good food and maybe a beverage or two. It should be a fun time. I'm looking forward to it. And we're actually going to, a little bit later on in the program here, in just a little bit, as a matter of fact, talk to Katie Crowley. Talk a little bit about one of the fun aspects of the Irish Fest, or of Irish Fest, and that's the Highland Games. And Sean did that interview yesterday, and he was kind of expecting, you know, a couple of guys, because, you know, you think that, like the caber toss, where they... I like to think of it, it's, you know, you throw a big, I like to think of it, they're chucking around a telephone pole. It's a little more skilled than that, but you kind of get the idea anyway. That's the visual I always sort of go with is, you know, but it's something like that anyway, but we'll talk a little bit. There's probably a little more to it than that, but Katie will, we'll have that conversation here in just a little bit on the program. So that'll be coming up. Also have a conversation with Ben Appleman, CMN Hero, and much more. Of course, it's Music Friday, so that means we've got definite music in the studio here. I've got Greg Hall. Cheech is going to be here for sharing some music and some stories, and that is just going to be a lot of fun. I'm looking forward to that. That'll be just a fabulous time. That's just what a fabulous talent. I'm looking forward to that. And then we're going to talk a little bit about muscles. Not necessarily nothing to do with the muscles you need for the caber toss or the Highland Games or anything. This is muscle, like the kind that you find in the river and the, you know, the clams and things like that. So that's all going to be coming up in the 7 o'clock hour of the program. So we've got a full show for you here on Lacrosse Talk this morning. And despite the fact that Sean is taking an early weekend, he's taking a 3-day weekend here. But hope you enjoy. You will hear Sean quite a bit, as a matter of fact, because he has put a few things together. He's done a couple of these interviews. He did the interview with Ben Appleman and the interview with Katie Crowley. So he is here. Can't really say in spirit, I guess, and I can't really. Can't really say on tape because we really don't use tape anymore. It's all digital. He's just little ones and zeros for this part of the program. So it's kind of sort of like that, but technology has changed. I can't even say it's on tape anymore. So some people will recognize that or remember that, but it's all on Memorex. Some of you might remember that, but it's not live. It's Memorex. So a few of you might remember that particular ad campaign from way back in the day. So, but I mean, yeah, what a lovely morning and looking forward to a fabulous weekend. Yeah, it's going to be a lot of fun. I'm looking forward to getting out and enjoying a lovely, lovely weekend, which includes mowing my lawn. But. That's a a whole nother issue. Let's take a pause here for a moment here and look back on this date in history, which Sean did put together here. Just give you a little warning here. It does include, we're looking back on history here today, this date in history does include a little bit of gunfire and violence, just giving you a heads up on that. So just want to forewarn you here before we get this underway here this morning on Lacrosse Talk.
1: On August 7th, 1942, the U.S. 1st Marine Division begins Operation Watchtower, landing on a little-known island called Guadalcanal of the Solomon Islands. Weeks earlier, the Japanese landed on Guadalcanal and began construction of an airfield. Operation Watchtower was the code name for the U.S. plan to invade the island and surrounding islands. On Guadalcanal, the Marines met little resistance at first. More than 11,000 Marines landed, and 24 hours passed before the Japanese garrison knew of the attack. U.S. forces quickly took their main objective, the airfield. The outnumbered Japanese troops retreated, but not for long. Japanese reinforcements were brought in, and fierce hand-to-hand combat and jungle fighting ensued. The ferocious battles were a precursor to the type of deadly fighting which would define the Pacific War. For both sides, the jungle, disease, and fatigue all contributed to the severity of Guadalcanal. But the fight was not just in the jungle. The Americans were attacked from the air and the sea. There were several sea battles, which in the beginning were dominated by the Japanese and their adept night sea attacks. But the U.S. and Allied navies fought back heroically, including the members of the USS Juno, a light cruiser sunk during the Guadalcanal campaign. The ship was torpedoed by a Japanese submarine, and of the 700-man crew, only 10 sailors survived. The sinking is especially memorable because all five Sullivan brothers went down with their ship. The loss of the Sullivan brothers led the Navy to change policy so close relatives could not serve on the same ship. In the end, each side lost 24 warships during the savage sea campaign around Guadalcanal. The Battle of Guadalcanal also featured one of the first Special Forces operations of World War II. Evans Carlson's long patrol on Guadalcanal was a 29-day behind-the-lines operation by the 2nd Marine Raider Battalion from 6 November to the 4th of December, 1942, one of the most grueling and effective small unit campaigns of the Pacific War. Carlson was a Marine officer who commanded the 2nd Marine Raider Battalion, known as Carlson's Raiders. He was deeply influenced by Chinese communist guerrilla tactics against the Japanese, which shaped his gung-ho philosophy of teamwork and decentralized initiative. The Raiders were tasked with harassing and intercepting Japanese forces retreating from Kolai Point, operating deep in the jungle east of Henderson Field with minimal support. Carlson's force began with 267 raiders, later reinforced to about 700 men. They moved through dense jungle, swamps, and mountains, guided by Solomon Islander scouts, including the legendary Jacob Vuza. Over 29 days, the raiders fought a series of small engagements, ambushes, and pursuit actions. The patrol killed more than 480 Japanese and lost 16 raiders, killed, 17 wounded, and 225 sick from mostly malaria, dysentery, and exhaustion. The patrol was marked by extreme physical hardship, constant rain, jungle rot, starvation rations, and near continuous movement. By February 1943, the Japanese had retreated on secret

0: after the loss of more than 25,000 men. After Guadalcanal, Marine General Alexander A. Vandegrift left several clear, documented statements about Guadalcanal.
1: We struck at Guadalcanal to halt the advance of the Japanese. We did not know how strong he was, nor did we know his plans. We tested ourselves against the enemy, and we found from that moment in 1942, the tide turned and the Japanese never again advanced.
2: This date in history. Thank you, Sean. We're going to take a break. Be back with more of Lacrosse Talk in just a few moments here on WIZM. It's 6:22.
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14: Lacrosse's official forecast.
2: Chance of showers and thunderstorms after 4 o'clock today. Otherwise, partly sunny with a high of 86. Possibility about 50-50 chance of that rain. Anywhere from a tenth to a quarter of an inch possible, except higher amounts and thunderstorms. A 30% chance of showers early this evening. Otherwise, partly cloudy and 61 for a low. Sunshine on Saturday at a high of 83. Saturday night, about a 40% chance of rain. Overnight, increasing clouds with a low of 64. Sunday, a 30% chance of rain early in the day, partly sunny and a high of 86. Sunday night, chance of showers and thunderstorms, and then showers likely, possibly a thunderstorm overnight, mostly cloudy and 67. Chance of rain, 60%. Monday, showers likely, possibly a thunderstorm before 1 p.m. And then after that, just a slight chance of rain, about a 70% chance of that rain happening on Monday. Partly sunny a little later in the day, again, a high of around 83. Monday night, a slight chance of rain, partly cloudy and 63. Tuesday, partly

0: This is a Wisconsin Sports Zone update.
1: Well, yesterday would see the debut for starting pitcher Dustin May for the Milwaukee Brewers as he would go six innings, giving up three hits, two earned runs, and striking out five in Milwaukee's 5-2 win over the Pittsburgh Pirates at American Family Field. May talks about his performance for his new team.
2: It was definitely exciting. Definitely had a little rust to knock off. It's been 8 or 9 days since my last one. So, it was good to get out there and compete and the guys played great behind me, and we scored some runs, so it was a great team win.
1: The Brewers also saw Jackson Chirio and Gary Sanchez both hit home runs. Here's more from Pat Murphy on their offense.
3: Sanchez hasn't had an at-bat in, 10 days? And to come back today and homer against an all-star. Homer and another hard contact single. Cooper Pratt, unbelievable today. And then Chirio, he's looking like the postseason Chirio.
1: The Brewers will now welcome in the Twins for a weekend series at American Family Field. First pitch, 6:40 tonight. Turning to the Packers, tonight is family night. Jordan Love was asked what he likes to get done as a player before a crowded Lambeau Field.
4: Football-wise, it's always first chance to be back in Lambeau, being there with fans. So really, that's our game environment.
1: Public practices will begin again on the 10th for the Packers. Their first preseason game will be next Thursday in Pittsburgh against the Steelers.
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1: Wisconsin football had their first day of fall camp yesterday inside Camp Randall Stadium as they prepare for their 2026 campaign, which begins Sunday, September 6th at Lambeau Field against the Notre Dame Fighting Irish. For the Wisconsin Sports Zone Network, I'm Ebo.

0: Chamberlains are here, and they're going to be talking about Children's Miracle Network. We have Molly and Ben, and Micaiah is going to be coaching us the whole way through. Molly, hello and good morning.
1: Good morning.
0: Tell us a little bit about your journey with Ben and CMN.
1: Oh, yeah. So it started out in February of 2022. Ben was diagnosed with type 1 diabetes. I'll kind of go into the story a little bit here. He went to school on a Monday morning, acting a little bit off. He had a little cold. School called us about halfway through and said, you need to come get him. He's not feeling good. Take him to go get COVID testing. Took him to Black River, came back negative. Dad took him home, laid him down in his room. About 10, 15 minutes later, Dad went back and checked on him. Projectiled everywhere, violently ill. And then he's like, well, I don't know what's wrong. We're taking him down to the emergency room. His lower right side was hurting, so we thought it was appendicitis. Took him into the emergency room down at Mayo. Got him all hooked up, and the emergency room doctor came in and told us that he was in ketoacidosis. His blood sugar was over 500, which is extremely high. At that point, my whole world just flipped upside down. Didn't know exactly what ketoacidosis was. So he kind of explained to me, he's got diabetes. We need to get him into the hospital. We ended up going over to Amplify Health by Gunderson for the pediatric ICU. He was in there for a full week. Learned that he was less than 24 hours away from not being with us anymore. That was kind of scary. But during that time that we were there, Children's Miracle Network helped us with the first full round of all the diabetic supplies. So insulin, the pens, needles, any kind of prescriptions that we needed. They ended up helping us with gas cards, meal vouchers while we were in the hospital. And then from there, we get a $1,000 grant every year to help with the medical supply costs that we have going on. They end up sending him to a diabetic camp every year. We get gas cards every year to help with the cost of traveling. He's got checkups.

0: every 3 months, so the gas is kind of crazy.
1: Right, right.
0: Especially with gas prices right, now these days.
1: Right. Ben, what do you remember about that day?
2: I was just laying, I went to school and I wasn't really feeling the best, so my dad still made me go to school. And I was in the nurse's office. Well, I was in and out of the nurse's office because I wasn't feeling good. Mm-hmm. Then I left school. Dad took me to get my COVID test. Was negative. Took me home.
1: So you have a pretty clear memory about the whole day. So that's great. You also are fired up because you have been participating in some fun events to help raise money for CMN. Can you tell us a little bit about some of those events?
2: Yeah, I played in the CMN tournament at the Army Center in La Crosse. I did the Wyona tournament at Walmart.
1: Now, when you say tournament, you mean bags, right?
2: Yeah.
1: Okay. Are you good at it?
2: Yeah.
1: Nice. Yes, keep going. Sorry.
2: And just last Sunday, we went to the south side of La Crosse to the Walmart and got drinks and donuts because they're raising money there for CMN.
1: Mm-hmm. Okay. And you also, I understand it, are going to be going to a Logger game.
2: Yes.
1: That'll be fun.
2: It will.
1: Yeah, neat. And then your mom mentioned that you go to a actual, like, camp, if you will. Tell us about that.
2: Yeah, it's a camp. I'm down in Iowa for a whole week. They take me down and at Sunday. And I do all these fun activities with all these people that have the same type of disease that I have, and we stay in cabins together.
1: Neat, neat. Well, Mom, tell us about why people should help support CMN.
0: They should help support. It all comes back to the families of the La Crosse area and all the areas that CMN works. It helps families like us, families like everybody else that have kids with diseases, and anybody that is beneficial from the CMN. It helps a lot.
1: Right.
0: It really does.
1: A little goes a long way.
0: Yes, very much so. Yeah.
1: So
0: whether it's a dollar or you volunteer, or if you go to just random events that we have going on and just be there for us, it really helps.
1: Micaiah, is there anything that you wanted to say about your big brother?
3: No.
1: Okay, excellent. Well, thank you, Avelmans, for coming in. Good luck to you. Well, also, you're going to be a part of the radio broadcast, so we look forward to that. It's nice meeting you. Ben, have fun at your camp. That sounds like it'll be a lot of fun.
2: It will.
1: All right, excellent. Thank you.
0: Thank you.
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13: For WIZMnews.com, I'm Brad Williams. Josie Dykeman learns her fate in a few hours. 3.5 years after the death of the 6-year-old child she was convicted of killing. Following a 3-week trial, a jury found Dykeman guilty of first-degree reckless homicide in the death of Alexavier Pedrin in February of 2023. The 34-year-old Dykeman could get up to 60 years in prison when she's sentenced. The proceedings begin later this morning before Judge Elliot Levine at 9 a.m. in La Crosse County Circuit Court. The father of the young victim in the Josie Dykeman case is now facing new criminal charges. Derek Pedrin is in jail after being arrested on Wednesday. The pending charges include strangulation, battery, and false imprisonment related to an alleged domestic disturbance where Pedrin is accused of trying to restrain a woman inside a vehicle to prevent her from leaving. The arrest happened earlier this week. Residents of French Island overwhelmingly voted in a spring referendum to incorporate their community as a village. But the city of La Crosse isn't done challenging that decision. The City Council Finance Committee has voted 5-1 to allocate $90,000 from a contingency fund to carry on a legal fight against the incorporation by the town of Campbell. La Crosse Mayor Sean Del Washington Spivey had brief comments about the committee action afterwards.
14: I mean, we're always willing to work well with our, you know, our neighboring partners. And also, I think it's really important to understand that appeal processes doesn't mean that we're not willing to be in community with people. It's just that we also want a second opinion.
13: The full city council could vote on the proposed expense next week. While data centers, childcare, and farming were big topics of the conversation, Cedric Schnitzler, a GOP candidate for state assembly here in District 95, was also asked about the governor's race this week on the Rick Solem Show. With the outcome of next Tuesday's primary pointing to get the most extreme candidates on both the left and right sides of the aisle, Schnitzler wishes we could go back as a state.
15: There's a guy, again, he was governor for 4 terms, Tommy Thompson. Tommy Thompson was conservative, but Tommy Thompson knew how to work. And Tommy Thompson pulled people from both sides and said, hey, get this job done. And you have to have that. And that's what I just don't see.
13: Schnitzler is up against longtime incumbent Democrat Jill Billings in November's election. The La Crosse County Jail could be updated and remodeled soon to improve conditions for the general female population and for prisoners with special needs. The county board is being asked to consider a contract with a designing company to plan renovations at the courthouse and jail, which opened in the summer of 1997 and was expanded a few years later. The previous courthouse is now an apartment building known as the Hub. To make it easier for people to get to the polling place on Election Day next Tuesday, La Crosse's Municipal Transit Utility is letting passengers ride the bus for free that day. The polls will be open on Tuesday between 7 a.m. and 8 p.m. For WIZM, I'm Brad Williams.
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0: Katie Crowley is here from Irish Fest, and she's the person that is in charge of the Highland Games, all part of the festival. And Katie, hello. First question to you is, tell us about the Highland Games. Give us the 10,000-foot view.
1: Well, it's a bunch of big, strong people out in the middle of the field throwing big, heavy things. This weekend, we will be contesting 7 events. There can be upwards of 9 events, but this weekend, we're just going to be having 7. And the one that everybody knows, loves, and recognizes the best is the caber toss. It is the big telephone pole that you pick up, you run with, and you flip it end over end. We start throwing at noon, but the caber toss specifically will be contested at 3 p.m. on Saturday.
0: And where on the grounds?
1: It's just outside of the back entrance, down at the end of Front Street, at the end of the cul-de-sac there.
0: So when you throw a telephone pole, is a kilt required?
1: It is absolutely required to be on the field, yes.
0: How did that come about?
1: Well, it actually has roots more so in Scotland, but there is a strong Irish carryover, and that is the historical garb. And so it's technically Scottish Highland Games, but Scotland and Ireland are fishing islands. And what I have heard from all of the festivals I have attended, if you are Scottish, you're probably also Irish.
0: So there is an order of events. It says the Terry Smith Memorial Stone of Strength. Tell us about that event.
1: So Terry Smith is a former athlete. He passed away a few years ago, but he was actually the athlete and athletic director who started the Highland Games with La Crosse Irish Fest over 30 years ago. And he was actually the one that got me involved in the Highland Games by bringing it to La Crosse. So he unfortunately passed away. And so we wanted to memorialize him and still recognize him. And so that is a very, very large stone that we throw to start off the day on Saturday.
0: And is that then lead into what is called the Open Stone event?
1: It is. The Open Stone is essentially a stone similar weight and size to a shot put, and you throw that very similar to a shot put.
0: So you put that under your chin, spin around and throw it like that?
1: Exactly.
0: Okay. All right. And then you also have an event called the Weight Over Bar. Never heard of it. Explain that.
1: So the Weight Over Bar, or WOB, acronym for it, that is a heavy weight. For the men, it's a 56-pound weight, and for the women, it's a 28-pound weight. With a handle, and you stand under a bar that progressively gets higher and higher, and you have to throw the weight over the bar. So it sounds simple enough, but it is very technical because you can, quote, have the height, but it doesn't count unless it goes over the bar.
0: And then the athletes that participate, are they all local, or do you have some people that come from afar?
1: We have a few local people. We've got a couple of new athletes. This competition is what's called a pro-am competition. So we have 4 professional athletes that are going to be competing. And then I believe 11 other amateur athletes that are coming mostly from the Midwest. But these Highland Games do take place all over the country, internationally, as well as you would expect.
0: Katie Crowley is talking to us. She is from Irish Fest, and she's the person in charge of the Highland Games. Katie, you told me off microphone that you're competing. What are you going to do?
1: I will be competing in all 7 events, just like everybody else.
0: Where'd you get your kilt?
1: Sport kilt, actually. It's very light and very comfortable, and I highly recommend it.
0: Yes, but you didn't answer. Did you get it online? Is there a store that specializes in sports kilts?
1: So that's the name of the brand, actually, okay. Sport Kilt. And so that is an, I did purchase it online. I didn't go to Ireland to purchase it.
0: Does it have like a flower or a feather on it? Sometimes I see the kilts, they have the little, I don't know, accoutrement.
1: That is exactly. I have a thistle embroidered patch on mine.
0: Nice, nice. Well, good luck with your event. Looks like Saturday is good weather, so that's excellent. And we appreciate you coming in. You'll have to let us know how you do in the competition.
1: Thank you, I will.
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15: La Crosse's official forecast.
16: We are looking at the possibility of some late afternoon showers, maybe a thunderstorm. Otherwise, partly sunny skies throughout the day, a high of around 86 degrees. Chance of precipitation late in the day, 50%. About a tenth to a quarter of an inch of rain, except higher amounts possible in thunderstorms. For tonight, early evening showers possible. Only about a 30% chance, though. Partly cloudy and 61 for the low. On Saturday, though, no rain in the forecast, a high of 83 degrees. Saturday night, overnight showers possible, about a 40% chance, increasing clouds with a low of 64. New rainfall amounts of less than a tenth of an inch, except higher amounts possible in thunderstorms. For Sunday, a 30% chance of rain before 1 p.m., partly sunny and a high of 86. Sunday night, a chance of showers and thunderstorms, then showers likely and possibly a thunderstorm overnight, mostly cloudy with a low of 67. For Monday, we'll start the day out with showers likely and possibly a thunderstorm, and then a slight chance of rain in the afternoon, partly sunny and a high of 83. For Monday night, partly cloudy and a low of 63, slight chance of rain for Monday night into Tuesday and Tuesday night as well. For the rest of Tuesday, partly sunny and 81. Tuesday night, partly cloudy down to 61. Wednesday, slight chance of rain as well, partly sunny and a high of 81. Wednesday night, partly cloudy and 59. And for Thursday, no rain in the forecast and a high of 78 degrees with mostly sunny skies. In La Crosse, the humidity is at 88%. Winds are out of the south at 7. The barometer is at 30 even. And the dew point's at 66 degrees. We've got cloudy skies and 70 degrees at the corner of 2nd and State in downtown La Crosse. It's 6:52. 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

0: And welcome back to Lacrosse Talk. I'm Kevin Millard, filling in for Sean Dwyer this morning. He's still kind of hanging around with some interviews as well. Yeah, just talking about the Highland Games, which are always kind of fun to watch. Part of Irish Fest this weekend, which we'll be kicking off a little bit later on today, the opening ceremonies. A lot of fun, a lot of music and a pomp and circumstance, I guess, if you will. At the front gate down at the Southside Fest Grounds, that'll be starting at about 4 o'clock this afternoon. I'm sorry, 3 o'clock this afternoon. 3 o'clock this afternoon is when all of that gets underway. And then a couple of bands, if maybe you got a chance to listen to them a little bit last night at Moon Tunes. We have the Screaming Orphans starting on the main stage at 4 o'clock. And then Murphy and Mancuso, who also played Moon Tunes last night. They'll be playing. And then I know a lot of folks are anxious to see this group for the first time. They've played at Irish Fest, and that's Bird. And so big lineup of great music tonight on the main stage at Irish Fest. So all sorts of things that'll be happening. And playing in the cultural tent at 4 this afternoon is Amadons, who is one of the first bands I think we had for Music Friday here on Lacrosse Talk, which pretty good. They put on a great performance here in the studio, so you know they're going to have a pretty good and you know that was here in the studio, so imagine what they'll do on stage. So that'll be an awful lot of fun, and looking forward to that. It's going to be a great weekend down there, so hope you get a chance to maybe check out all. And that's just the great music. Excuse me, got a tickle in my throat this morning here. So, but yeah, that's all sorts of fun happening down at Irish Fest this weekend down at the Southside Fest Grounds. Hopefully, you get a chance, maybe see you there. Beautiful, beautiful weekend to enjoy yourself and have a good time. I think we all could. And the weather looking really nice. Yeah, I'm looking forward to it, so that'll be fun. Hey, and speaking of good music, coming up in just a little bit in the 7 o'clock hour, got our Music Friday coming up. Got a couple of segments here with Greg Hall. Cheech is going to be in the studio with a few songs to share with us. So that's all coming up, and then a segment talking a little bit about the river and mussels and the importance of them in the ecosystem. And that's going to be an interesting conversation as well. So I'm kind of looking forward to that as well. That's all, again, coming up on Lacrosse Talk in the second hour. But again, looking at a beautiful day here in the Cooley region. Yeah, possibility of some rain later in the afternoon. But I think for the most part, we're expecting mostly sunny skies or partly sunny skies throughout the day. 86 for a high. Can't ask for nicer weather here for the 7th of August. So I'm looking forward to it. Get outside and enjoy some sunshine. It was a beautiful day yesterday. Hope you get a chance to get outside and enjoy it. And hope you get a chance to get outside and enjoy it today as well. Be back with more of Lacrosse Talk in just a little bit. 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
13: Attorney General Todd Blanche's nomination is on thinner ice. I'm Dave Anthony, Fox News. A second Republican Senator, Lisa Murkowski, comes out against Blanche's confirmation to be full-time AG, joining GOP Senator Susan Collins, who, like Democrats, is also a no in the vote that could come today.
14: Murkowski says, quote, "The country needs an attorney general who will check the worst impulses of this administration. I hope Mr. Blanche is able to achieve that if confirmed, but I simply do not have confidence that will be the case. If another Republican decides to vote against Blanche, it will kill his nomination."
13: Fox's Chandler Painter. A Trump-backed congressman's lost a primary in Tennessee. Andy Ogles lost to Republican challenger Charlie Hatcher. Senator Marsha Blackburn won the GOP primary for governor.
15: We absolutely have to unite as a party and defeat the Democrats.
13: Blackburn faces Democrat Jerry Green in November. President Trump may go back to the Supreme Court with new executive orders on birthright citizenship that could get challenged after the justices rejected his earlier ones, attempting to not allow babies born in the U.S. to parents here illegally from becoming citizens.
16: A very, very unfortunate decision.
17: The new executive order applies to children born of diplomatic staff working on behalf of another government while in the U.S. The 14th Amendment does not confer automatic citizenship to families of ambassadors, and this new order expands that category to other non-citizen employees.
13: Fox's Jackie Heinrich. The order also addresses so-called birth tourism, restricting visas to foreigners coming here to have babies. A judge has hit Meta with a $567 million fine after the Facebook and Instagram owner lost a trial in New Mexico.
18: This is on top of the $375 million in civil penalties that Meta was ordered to cough up after it lost a child exploitation trial in New Mexico in March. A jury had found the social media giant misled customers about the safety of its platforms and essentially failed to protect kids from online solicitation.
13: That's Madeline Rivera. 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
13: We're still waiting on an agreement on the Strait of Hormuz. Iran's been working out with Oman, though the U.S. has opposed any plan for Iran to charge ships. Its attacks on vessels have restricted shipping for months. President Trump has warned Iran this is the last chance to make a deal to also denuclearize.
16: I think it's going to end pretty soon. I don't think they can go much longer.
13: Now, Iran's chief negotiator is critical of the president of staging what the speaker of Iran's parliament calls theater diplomacy. Posting on X, he threatens a massive attack coming and then it's wait, never mind. They want to negotiate, writing that's going on in a loop. An American researcher who got sick in Antarctica has been rescued.
20: Pitch black and 45 degrees below zero, a seriously ill American scientist has been taken from an Antarctic research base to a New Zealand hospital in extreme conditions. Pilot Louise Robertson says the Airbus A319's capabilities were tested to their limits.
21: It was very close to being too cold, and there was a snowstorm the day before, so the timing was really such a narrow window of opportunity.
20: It's the first time such a mission has been completed in July, Antarctica's winter, and the first in total darkness. The patient is now recovering well. Jonathan Savage, Fox News.
13: An update to the economy is coming out this hour. It's predicted to show about 80,000 jobs created, which would be more than in June.
22: The unemployment rate is forecast to hold steady at 4.2% after falling unexpectedly to that level in June. The report takes on added importance after the Fed left rates unchanged last week, and Chair Kevin Warsh emphasized that officials will be led by incoming data. A stronger than expected report could revive the case for a Fed rate hike, while further cooling would give policymakers more reason to stay on hold, even in the face of still elevated inflation. Hillary Barsky, Fox News.
13: Ahead of the report, stock futures are up modestly.
3: LaCrosse's official forecast.
0: For today, we will see a possibility of some late afternoon showers, maybe a thunderstorm. Otherwise, partly sunny and a high of 86 degrees. For tonight, some early evening rain possible, partly cloudy and 61. Saturday, sunshine and a high of 83. Saturday night, possibility of overnight showers, increasing clouds and a low of 64. For a Sunday, a 30% chance of early in the day showers and thunderstorms. Otherwise, partly sunny and a high of 86. For Sunday night, showers and thunderstorms possible overnight, mostly cloudy with a low of 67. For Monday, showers likely, possibly a thunderstorm before 1 p.m., and then a slight chance of rain after that, partly sunny and a high of 83. Monday night, slight chance of rain, partly cloudy and 63. Tuesday, possibly a little bit of rain, just slight chance of rain, partly sunny and a high of 81. Tuesday night, partly cloudy and 61. Wednesday, slight chance of rain, 20%, partly sunny and a high of 81. Wednesday night, partly cloudy, down to 59 for the low. On Thursday, mostly sunny and a high of 78. In La Crosse at the moment, humidity is at 93%. Winds are out of the southwest at 6 miles an hour. Barometers at 30.01. Dew points at 68 degrees. Cloudy skies and 70 degrees at the corner of 2nd and State. 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
1: For WIZMnews.com, I'm Brad Williams. La Crosse's effort to block the town of Campbell's incorporation as a village may come to a vote by the city council next week. On Thursday, the city's finance committee passed a resolution to approve funding for a legal fight against the incorporation by a vote of 5-1. Aaron Goggin was the only committee member to oppose the resolution. The city would set aside $90,000 from its contingency fund to contest the incorporation of the village of French Island. Campbell residents overwhelmingly voted in a May referendum to incorporate, separate from the city of La Crosse. Unexpected things can happen at local government meetings, but it's likely that nobody at La Crosse City Hall on Thursday night expected a naked video and racial slurs to interrupt the meeting. A few minutes into that regular monthly session, a discussion of budget matters was interrupted by a voice on the sound system using a racial insult. That was accompanied by an image of a naked or nearly naked man on a TV screen in the chambers. The disruption lasted only a few seconds, but the usual public Zoom feed was shut down for the rest of the meeting. How did Mayor Shondell Washington Spivey react?
2: We did have a situation. As you all know, our Zooms are public, and no different from what has happened during like the COVID time. We know that people would crash Zooms and do very inappropriate and explicit things. And so somehow we became the target today.
1: The mayor says security is likely to be tightened before the next meeting to avoid any similar interruptions. Sentencing is scheduled this morning for Josie Dykeman, the woman convicted in May of first-degree reckless homicide in the death of a 6-year-old boy 3 years ago. After a 3-week trial, jurors found Dykeman guilty of the abuse death of Alexavier Pedrin in February of 2023. She's been held in the La Crosse County Jail since her conviction in May. Dykeman could receive up to 60 years in prison when she's sentenced. Alexavier Pedrin's father has been arrested this week, awaiting charges on new crimes. Derek Pedrin, arrested for attempted strangulation and false imprisonment of a woman during a recent argument at an address south of La Crosse. Mr. Pedrin did not appear in court on Thursday. He is now scheduled for an appearance today. Cedric Schnitzler is running for State Assembly in District 95, which includes parts of the city of La Crosse, La Crosse County, and Monroe County, where he is the board chair. The Republican candidate running against incumbent Democrat Jill Billings was in studio for the Rick Solem Show and talked about healthcare, data centers, and also the governor's race, and about David Crowley getting back in the race and giving him his endorsement.
4: But Evers actually, you know, brought him back in, wanted him to run. I think they had concerns about what's electable or not electable. I chuckle because I don't necessarily think I would want that on my side of the aisle either. I'm trying to make kings out of people.
1: Statewide primaries in Wisconsin happen next Tuesday. For WIZM, I'm Brad Williams.
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0: Welcome back to Lacrosse Talk on WIZM. I'm Kevin Millard, and it is Music Friday. And pleased to have Greg Hall in the studio here. Great to have you in. Thank you so much for coming in today,
1: You're
0: Greg.
1: You're welcome. Thanks for having me.
0: And, of course, we're not that far off of Deese Fest, so I'm sure that went really, really well. But you've got another great show, a performance concert coming up on the 5th of September. Tell me about that here.
1: Well, a couple years ago, we wrote a song called The Hoka Poka, and it's this little funny song that I wrote about Hoka, Minnesota. So Mayor Lee Tippery, he's a very good man, he let us throw this big party to film the video. Well, it went so well that we decided to turn it, we called it the Hoka Jam, so we just made our own little music festival. So we have the Hoka Jam 3 coming up September 5th with Greg Hall and the Wrecking Ball. That's my band, obviously, and Gravel Road Blues Band Reunion. They were a band that kind of showed the ropes to me.
0: Okay.
1: How to, you know, be a performer. Randy and Billy Hem were big influences of mine. And it's like a big family reunion. And it's a free show. We're, you know, we had buckets of money going around. You know, we wish to, if you want to keep it going.
0: Yeah.
1: Just everybody come and donate something. We'll have t-shirts. We're going to have some food vendors and arts vendors. It's going to be a big old party. We're going to probably start around 5.
0: All right. Sounds like a fun time.
1: Yeah.
0: Hoka's a great town anyway.
1: It is. Yep. Yeah. It's a beautiful little spot. And they just welcomed us in with open arms, and it's just in the waterfall right there. I mean, it's just
0: it's in Como Park there?
1: It's not going to be.
0: Oh, okay.
1: It's at Legion Field, but it's right across the way.
0: Okay.
1: So you'll be able to hear the music from the falls for sure.
0: Okay, sounds good. Well, again, we are talking to Greg, and you know, you've played a little bit of, you know, you've played. Have you played in just about every little town and town in the area?
1: Probably, you know, and we've gone out, you know, we've toured around just about everywhere with different bands.
0: Mm-hmm.
1: You know, I got to be in Nicholas David, one of my buddies who's on The Voice. We toured New York City and knew we got to play the House of Blues in New Orleans and White Iron Band. We've gone out to Colorado a few times. And, you know, over the years, I've been lucky enough to really do some traveling and see some pretty cool places and play with some outstanding musicians.
0: You got a favorite place?
1: Oh, you know what? I like Lansing, Iowa. As funny as that sounds, I played there last night. It's like a time warp, you know? It's like you cross that bridge. Well, you can't cross the bridge right now.
0: Yeah.
1: But, you know, in the small towns like Stockholm, Wisconsin.
0: Sure.
1: And I made some friends up in Bowabic, Minnesota. Like the little small towns, just they're very grateful and gracious. And, you know, when you come to town, like they really look forward to it. I mean, it's just a little bit more special and more intimate.
0: It's
1: those small towns.
0: The small venues?
1: Yeah, you know.
0: You just get a little chance. You're a little closer to the people, and you're a little closer.
1: Yeah,
0: it's just
1: you know,
0: a little,
1: they'll cook you food. They'll let you stay at their place. You know, then they all come to Deese Fest.
0: Mm-hmm, yeah.
1: You know, like you just build all these little cool families.
0: Yeah.
1: And, you know, and for me, because I got kids at home still, so I don't. I mean, I could go out and travel, but, you know, I don't know. Mm-hmm. Right now, I just like doing the thing around here and trying to create opportunities for other musicians as well as myself, and to give the community some free concerts or very inexpensive
0: music and you've got family that you play with as well.
1: Yeah, my son Shay plays in my band. Even my son Waylon, he's been playing some auxiliary percussion.
0: Sure.
1: And Shay's girlfriend, Sunshine Daydream Bot, is a monster musician. She can sing, she can play at keys. And then Kenny Mack, his parents, they own the Pizza King in town. He's the drummer at 24, and I'm 45. So it's me and I'm the only grumpy old guy in the band now.
0: It's a trip, and it came
1: full circle, you know. So it's been amazing.
0: Life has got to be good when you're playing with your kids and everything. Man, that's just got to be a blast.
1: Yeah, it's really cool.
0: Awesome. Well, I tell you what, let's get into some music here this morning. What do you got queued up for us here this morning?
1: Well, I'm going to do a new song, and we haven't recorded it yet or nothing.
0: Okay. Awesome.
1: It's just this funny song I wrote about my beautiful woman, Erin.
0: Okay.
1: Hi, honey. I know she doesn't like it when I embarrass her, but it doesn't matter. But it's just funny. It's called My Sweet Baby is the Best Old Lady.
0: Okay.

lady, I got a million reasons why. I can say that your old lady will never be better than mine. I'm here to tell you that I'm a lucky fella. She's the greatest woman in the land. She's the kind you wanna bring home.

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1: Thank you.
0: Great job. Great song. Nice. We got to take a quick break. We will be back with more here on Lacrosse Talk on WIZM.
2: Hi, I'm State Representative Steve Doyle. A recent report said 1 in 10 families have been skipping meals and 1 in 3 people have canceled a doctor's appointment because they can't afford the cost. This is a message I hear every day. Necessities are unaffordable. Wisconsin has a $2.5 billion surplus. The legislature needs to go back into special session this summer to address the issue of affordability. We can't wait until our next budget to start addressing these concerns. People are having a hard time now, paying for groceries, medical care, child care, gas, and electricity. Look, Democrats have their ideas on how to solve the problem, Republicans have theirs. The two sides can't agree, so nothing has happened. But if we get together and get serious, I think we can solve the problem. We've got $2.5 billion that we can use today to help people make ends meet. This ad was paid for by the Friends of Steve Doyle, because it's time to stop talking. It's time to solve the problem.
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0: For today, looks like we've got a possibility of some late afternoon showers, maybe a thunderstorm as well. Partly sunny skies with a high of 86. For tonight, early evening showers possible, partly cloudy with a low of 61. For Saturday, sunshine with a high of 83. For Saturday night, a 40% chance of overnight rain, increasing clouds with a low of 64. New rainfall amounts of less than a tenth of an inch. Sunday, a 30% chance of early in the day rain, maybe a thunderstorm, partly sunny later in the day, a high of 86. Sunday night, possibility again of some rain, about a 60% chance. Overnight, mostly cloudy with a low of 67. For Monday, showers likely, possibly a thunderstorm to start the day, and then a slight chance later on. Partly sunny with a high of 83. Monday night, partly cloudy with a low of 63. Slight chance of rain for Monday night, Tuesday, and Tuesday night, and into Wednesday. For, again, Monday night, partly cloudy and 63. Tuesday, we've got partly sunny skies expected, a high of 81. For Tuesday night, partly cloudy and 61. Wednesday, partly sunny with a high of 81. Wednesday night, partly cloudy skies and 59. And then for Thursday, mostly sunny skies, no rain in the forecast, no chance of rain, with a high of 78. In La Crosse, humidity is at 93%. Winds are out of the southwest at 6 miles an hour. Barometer is at 30.01. Dew points at 68 degrees. Cloudy skies and 70 degrees at the corner of 2nd and State. 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
5: Well, yesterday would see the debut for starting pitcher Dustin May for the Milwaukee Brewers as he would go 6 innings, giving up 3 hits, 2 earned runs, and striking out 5 in Milwaukee's 5-2 win over the Pittsburgh Pirates at American Family Field. May talks about his performance for his new team.
6: It was definitely exciting. Definitely had a little rust to knock off. It's been 8 or 9 days since my last one. So, it was good to get out there and compete and the guys played great behind me, and we scored some runs, so it was a great team win.
5: The Brewers also saw Jackson Chirio and Gary Sanchez both hit home runs. Here's more from Pat Murphy on their offense.
7: Sanchez hasn't had an at-bat in, 10 days? And to come back today and homer against an all-star, homer and another hard contact single, Cooper Pratt, unbelievable today. And then Churio is looking like the postseason Churio.
5: The Brewers will now welcome in the Twins for a weekend series at American Family Field. First pitch, 6:40 tonight. Turning to the Packers, tonight is family night. Jordan Love was asked what he likes to get done as a player before a crowded Lambeau Field.
1: Football-wise, it's always first chance to be back in Lambeau, be in there with fans. So really, that's our game environment.
5: Public practices will begin again on the 10th for the Packers. Their first preseason game will be next Thursday in Pittsburgh against the Steelers.
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5: Wisconsin football had their first day of fall camp yesterday inside Camp Randall Stadium as they prepare for their 2026 campaign, which begins Sunday, September 6th at Lambeau Field against the Notre Dame Fighting Irish. For the Wisconsin Sports Zone Network, I'm Ebo.

0: Welcome back to Lacrosse Talk on WIZM Music Friday. In the studio with me this morning is Greg Hall, and we are just having a lot of fun this morning here. And Greg, thank you so much again for coming in this morning. Appreciate you being here.
1: Absolutely. Absolutely.
0: And just having a lot of fun. And again, throw a quick plug out here for Hoka Jam coming up September.
1: Hoka Jam 3, Saturday, September 5th, you know, the Saturday of Labor Day weekend. Mm-hmm. Free show, suggested donations accepted. Greg Hall and the Wrecking Ball and the Gravel Road Blues Band is doing a special reunion show. Everything gets going at about 5 p.m. So come on down to Legion Field in Hoka.
0: And it's going to be a great time.
1: Yeah.
0: Awesome. And I got to ask you real quick, too. Who are some of your musical influences? Obviously, you're playing the guitar. So yeah. Who are some of your guitar influences?
1: My earliest influence was Elvis Presley.
0: Mm-hmm.
1: But Waylon Jennings. Mm-hmm. Is a big, my favorite singer of all time. Willie Nelson, Todd Snyder, Neil Young.
0: Mm-hmm. So a little country rock
1: country,
0: and roll?
1: Country rock and roll. The Allman Brothers Band, probably one of my top, you know.
0: So kind of a mix then of not necessarily, a lot of genres then.
1: Yes.

0: And I play them all the time because, mm-hmm. you know, Willie said, everybody just shut up and steal each other's song, you know? And he lives down in Georgia now. So, I mean, I can do just to spread the music of mm-hmm. the bands I play with, whether who writes the songs or not is irrelevant, just mm-hmm. getting the music out there, yeah. you know?
1: And I'm sorry, I don't know if this is a dumb question or not. How hard is it to write a song?
0: You know, it kind of just, for me, I can't sit down and do it. Like for me, I write a lot of the songs when I'm driving around in my car to gigs, you mm-hmm. know, because I do a lot of solo stuff, or if yep. I'm on the road with White Iron Band, I'm in the car driving to Minneapolis at least once every 2 weeks. Mm-hmm. And just ideas pop in your head, and you got your phone. I just keep my phone on live recording pretty much the whole time.
1: Yeah.
0: And I come up with something, I'll just sing it into my phone. And
1: there you go.
0: And then sometimes I will just take, you know, a little vacation by myself and go somewhere isolated and write songs too. Mm-hmm.
1: It just depends.
0: Yeah. You
1: mm-hmm. know. When the
0: it's discipline. It's just like mm-hmm. anything else. I don't feel like doing it. Well, I'll do it tomorrow. You know, like Apollo Creed, there is no tomorrow.
1: Mm-hmm.
0: Rock. Do it today. Everything goes back to Rocky with me. My dad is going to laugh if he's listening.
1: Nothing wrong.
0: No, you know,
1: nothing wrong with that. Nothing wrong with that. Hey, all right. Well, Greg, let's kind of wind this down here and we'll get you back on the road here.
0: Sounds good.
1: Let's have you play one more song. Tell me about it. And, let's hear you play.
0: Well, we kind of were talking about it earlier. Since we're doing the Hoka Jam, I got to play the Hoka Polka.
1: Yeah, let's. Yeah.
0: So I do actually. There's a little intro into the song.
1: Okay,
0: so you kind of hear it.
1: Yeah, cause, I mean, you can't really just kind of go into it.
0: Yeah,
1: just
0: you gotta explain the situation.
1: You gotta set it up. Yeah.
0: I tell you about a little town down the road called Hoka, Minnesota, where bikers, rednecks, hippies, bankers, and drunks all come and live in harmony as one. You don't know them, but you know people like them. It goes out something like this here.

Oh, I broke a string.

0: Thank you so much. All right. Hey, we got to take another break here. And thank you so much, Greg Hall, for coming in on Music Friday.
1: Oh, Appreciate it. It was a pleasure, my friend.
0: And look forward to Hoka Jam in September. Thank you so much. Appreciate it. Yep. Thank you so much. Yep. We got to take a break. We will be back with more of Lacrosse Talk in just a few moments here on WIZM.
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18: For WIZMnews.com, I'm Brad Williams. Josie Dykeman learns her fate in a few hours, 3.5 years after the death of the 6-year-old child she was convicted of killing. Following a 3-week trial, a jury found Dykeman guilty of first-degree reckless homicide in the death of Alexavier Pedrin in February of 2023. The 34-year-old Dykeman could get up to 60 years in prison when she's sentenced. The proceedings begin later this morning before Judge Elliot Levine at 9 a.m. in La Crosse County Circuit Court. The father of the young victim in the Josie Dykeman case is now facing new criminal charges. Derek Pedrin is in jail after being arrested on Wednesday. The pending charges include strangulation, battery, and false imprisonment related to an alleged domestic disturbance where Pedrin is accused of trying to restrain a woman inside a vehicle to prevent her from leaving. The arrest happened earlier this week. Residents of French Island overwhelmingly voted in a spring referendum to incorporate their community as a village. But the city of La Crosse isn't done challenging that decision. The City Council Finance Committee has voted 5-1 to allocate $90,000 from a contingency fund to carry on a legal fight against the incorporation by the town of Campbell. La Crosse Mayor Sean Del Washington Spivey had brief comments about the committee action afterwards.
16: I mean, we're always willing to work well with our, you know, our neighboring partners. And also, I think it's really important to understand that appeal processes doesn't mean that we're not willing to be in community with people. It's just that we also want a second opinion.
18: The full city council could vote on the proposed expense next week. While data centers, childcare, and farming were big topics of the conversation, Cedric Schnitzler, a GOP candidate for State Assembly here in District 95, was also asked about the governor's race this week on the Rick Solem Show. With the outcome of next Tuesday's primary pointing to get the most extreme candidates on both the left and right sides of the aisle, Schnitzler wishes we could go back as a state.
19: There's a guy, again, he was governor for four terms, Tommy Thompson. Tommy Thompson was conservative, but Tommy Thompson knew how to work. And Tommy Thompson pulled people from both sides and said, hey, get this job done. And you have to have that. And that's what I just don't see.
18: Schnitzler is up against longtime incumbent Democrat Jill Billings in November's election. The La Crosse County Jail could be updated and remodeled soon to improve conditions for the general female population and for prisoners with special needs. The county board is being asked to consider a contract with a designing company to plan renovations at the courthouse and jail, which opened in the summer of 1997 and was expanded a few years later. The previous courthouse is now an apartment building known as the Hub. To make it easier for people to get to the polling place on Election Day next Tuesday, La Crosse's Municipal Transit Utility is letting passengers ride the bus for free that day. The polls will be open on Tuesday between 7 a.m. and 8 p.m. For WIZM, I'm Brad Williams.
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0: Welcome back to La Crosse Talk on WIZM. It is 7:40, cloudy skies and 70 degrees in La Crosse. Partly sunny and 86 a little bit later on with possibility of some late afternoon showers as well. And joining me in the studio is Megan Bradley, a mussel biologist from the U.S. Fish and Wildlife Service. And she is based in Genoa. And we're going to talk a little bit about mussels this morning. And we're not talking about the like the fitness kind. No, we're talking about the kind that you find in the waters in the Mississippi, just a couple of blocks from the station here this morning. So first of all, I'm going to have you turn that microphone around. And there we go. Okay.
21: Good morning.
0: Good morning. Thanks for coming in this morning.
21: Happy to be here.
0: Let's talk a little bit about the mussels here in the Mississippi. And I guess my first question is, you know, what makes the mussels in the North American freshwater mussels unique compared to other regions? What makes what we have here in the Mississippi unique to elsewhere?
21: Well, that's a really interesting question. So North America has the highest diversity of a particular pair of families of these organisms. So pretty large taxonomic groups. 297 species are found in North America.
0: Wow.
21: More than anywhere else in the world. And you can find as many as 82 out here on the Mississippi River. And the Mississippi is pretty unique just in the sense that it's such a big river that it provides a lot of habitat. So we have millions of tons of mussels still persisting.
0: And I guess one of my other questions is, having a healthy mussel population, is that a good indicator that we have a healthy river ecosystem? Or is that just one indicator?
21: Well, it is just one indicator, but our native mussels are livers of the river. So they're eating, they're processing every bit of water that flows through. They're also some of the most sensitive organisms you can find in fresh water. So if you have native mussels persisting, then you know that your water is doing pretty well.
0: Mm-hmm. And explain to me, I guess, just the sort of the overview. How do they work? They filter things.
21: They do. So imagine taking your colander and dumping your pasta through.
0: Mm-hmm.
21: So these animals have straws where the water comes in and goes out.
0: Mm-hmm.
21: And they have a gill that looks essentially like a sieve. And so the particles stick on the outside and the water goes on through and out of the animal. And they eat those particles or they repackage them. And that the algae, the bacteria, they're great at eating E. coli, the things that we really don't like in our water. And they repackage that into food for aquatic insects and fish, or they just remove it from the water column and clear the water and put it down in the sediment.
0: And we were talking a little bit beforehand as well, you briefly mentioned zebra mussels, and obviously that's an invasive species, which is detrimental. While it is a mussel, it's a detriment to what we currently have or some of the other species in the ecosystem.
21: Yeah, zebra mussels aren't just expensive for us. You know, they, mm-hmm. they clog our water intakes and they make shorelines rather pointy on people's feet. But they remove more particles than our native mussels do. And so they can make the water too clear for the other organisms that live there. But they also don't just attach to our pipes. They actually attach to our native mussels. And so they make it really difficult for those native mussels to burrow down in the bottom of the river.
0: Mm-hmm.
21: That's one of the big differences between the two. Our native mussels live in the bottom of the river. They actually stabilize the bottom and keep all of that sand and sediment from just creeping its way all the way out to the Gulf. But the invasive species just attach to surfaces and live, you know, maybe a couple of years. Some of those mussels that are out there now could be over 100 years old.
0: Really?
21: Yeah.
0: Wow. And how do you tell the age?
21: Just like a tree. When you pick up a shell, you can look at the lines on the shell, and those are the growth rests. So they don't grow very much in winter when it gets cold. There's not much food, and so you can see those spaces in the shell.
0: I guess I'll have to look the next time I pick up a shell when I'm walking along the shoreline there.
21: Absolutely.
0: Interesting. That's I never knew that. That's really, really cool. I guess. And so how did you become interested in learning about mussels and clams and all of that?
21: So as a scientist, curiosity is a huge driver, you know.
0: Mm-hmm. Oh, sure.
21: Naturalists, all of us who enjoy these things. And I quickly discovered just doing a little bit of work with mussels for a graduate student when I was a student, all the things we didn't know. So native mussels were used to make buttons back around the turn of the last century up until about World War II. And so there was a kind of a heyday of research at that time, and then it just fell off. And so native mussels are really complicated. Mm-hmm. They have long lives or short lives. Some of them all of them require a host for their larvae.
0: Mm-hmm.
21: And so they parasitize fish. And there are places you can go and find out more about that online if you're interested. But they're also in decline. And over the past 20 years since I've been working in this field, we've started to really discover why they've been disappearing.
0: And just in a nutshell, what are some of the factors leading to that decline?
21: Contaminants. So things like ammonia that comes from our water treatment, heavy metals, but also sediment, because they have a tiny, tiny baby that's, you know, think about dividing a grain of salt in thirds. when you put a lot of really fine muck in the bottom of the river, they just suffocate. There's no place for them to live because they can't get water flowing through past them. Also, if their host fish aren't present, like I said, they require a host. So when they aren't present, you just don't get more of them. They're also just, they're untold. Like we're just discovering mussel diseases. So like we're still in the heyday of mussel understanding.
0: So you're really doing a lot of, I guess, groundbreaking research into something that really hasn't been studied.
21: Yeah, that's the great part. Like that's the most fun part of science, in my opinion, or and especially around the natural world. I get to go scuba dive or snorkel on the Mississippi River or our local rivers. And then I get to work in the lab and we raise these babies to stock out. And so we both get to do great research. We get to play in the river and we get to make the world a better place.
0: Mm-hmm. And now you were talking as well that your research and your work isn't necessarily just confined to the Mississippi. The work that you do, you're based in Genoa. You're doing work all across the country.
21: That's true. We were working to restore mussels into the Cuyahoga River, the river that that caught on fire and mm-hmm. initiated the Clean Water Act, and the tributary of the St. Lawrence River in New York, working with the St. Regis Mohawk tribe to recover from like a long-term industrial impact on their river system. We're working with to restore mussels into Green Bay following a long history of contamination. Mm-hmm. And then for rare things, we work kind of all over. We work in Iowa in the Wapsipinicon River. Mm-hmm. We work in the Chippewa. We work in the Wisconsin River. So we're just incredibly lucky. Get to see a lot of beautiful places.
0: I bet you do. That does sound like an awful lot of fun. And I think a lot of people too, and myself included, and again, we were talking about this earlier as well. And again, we're talking with Megan Bradley, a mussel biologist with the U.S. Fish and Wildlife Service, a lot of people maybe don't realize the amount of research that's being done at Genoa as well.
21: Yes. We're not just a trout fish hatchery. You can actually come and take a great tour. We have a beautiful interpretive building with a history of the area, the natural resources, and then the history of the Fish and Wildlife Service. But we raise species to go into the Great Lakes, like coaster brook trout. We raised broodstock for the herring restoration program into the Great Lakes. But we also have a giant lake sturgeon program. So if you need a lake sturgeon fix and you don't want to go catch one, you can come and see maybe 10,000 babies that are going to get stocked into the wild this fall. And we raised the only federally endangered dragonfly, the Heinz Emerald Dragonfly, for restoration wow. into parts of Illinois and Wisconsin.
0: Very cool. Very cool. Now, and I guess this will probably be my final question as well. Tell our listeners about, maybe things that they can do to help, with the local ecosystem that might help protect mussels, or the local mussels, things like that, things that they might be able to do out on the water or at home, however, that they might be able to help protect the ecosystem.
21: Well, there are a couple of direct things. You can treat these animals like they are animals. They aren't just rocks. Mm-hmm. So, if you find one in a dry spot, it's probably been abandoned by a mammal because they're food. So you can gently place them back in the water. If you find them in the river, don't lay them back up on shore. There are a few basic, mm-hmm. hey, these are critters. We want to keep them alive. But also taking seriously stormwater drains. Don't pour anything down a drain that you wouldn't pour directly into maybe your own drinking water. And then being a good steward if you own waterside land, slowing the flow of water off of your driveway, being aware, thoughtful of how much fertilizer you use on your lawn, especially if it flows directly into a stream. Mm-hmm. And then just continuing to care for the environment in productive ways, like all of the things that we normally do. Mm-hmm. Yeah.
0: Okay. All right. Well, and I appreciate it again talking with Megan Bradley here this morning on WICM, a mussel biologist with the U.S. Fish and Wildlife Service. We've been talking a little bit about mussels. I appreciate you coming in this morning and talking a little bit about your passion and your research and the work that you do. So thank you very much.
21: Thank you.
0: And we've got to take a break. We will be back with more of Lacrosse Talk in just a few moments. You're listening to WICM.
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17: Let me ask you a question, and I want you to really think about it. When a decision gets made about your health care, who's in the room? Because it's not just you and your doctor, it's your insurance company. They have files on you, pages of it. And here's the part it should bother you. It's not always accurate. Somebody from this audience found this out. He called Chapter, the only Medicare advisor that I trust, because his cost kept climbing and nobody would tell him why. His Chapter advisor dug in and found the record that they were using on him, and it was flat out wrong. 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
0: For today, you can expect possibility of some late afternoon showers and maybe a thunderstorm. Otherwise, partly sunny skies and a high of 86. For tonight, early evening rain possible, mainly before 7 o'clock. Partly cloudy with a low of 61. For Saturday, sunshine with a high of 83. Saturday night, overnight rain possible, increasing clouds, a low of 64. Sunday, a 30% chance of showers and thunderstorms in the morning, partly sunny with a high of 86. Sunday night, chance of showers and thunderstorms, then showers likely, possibly a thunderstorm overnight, mostly cloudy with a low of 67. We'll start the day out Monday with a possibility of some rain, then a slight chance in the afternoon, partly sunny with a high of 83. Monday night, slight chance of rain, partly cloudy in 63. Tuesday, again, a slight chance of rain. Tuesday night and Wednesday. We'll see Monday night again, partly cloudy 63. Tuesday, partly sunny at 81. Tuesday night, partly cloudy in 61. Wednesday, partly sunny and a high of 81. Wednesday night, a low of 59 with partly cloudy skies. And for Thursday, sunshine and a high of 78. In La Crosse, the relative humidity is at 93%. Winds are out of the southwest at 6 miles an hour. Barometer is at 30.01. Dew points at 68 degrees. We've got cloudy skies and 70 degrees at the corner of 2nd and State in downtown La Crosse.
4: You never know what you'll find buried on Brad's desk. Here's Brad Williams.
18: We're back to campaign season in the region, with the Wisconsin summer primary just a few days from now. There are several candidates for governor and Congress, but I'm a little nostalgic for presidential campaign visits to the region during late summer. And we don't vote for president again for another 2 years. Remember when Jimmy and Rosalind Carter and their daughter Amy traveled down the Mississippi on the Delta Queen? That was August of 1979. There wasn't a big event in La Crosse, but when the boat got to my hometown, Prairie du Chien, Mr. Carter gave a speech at the 3M factory where my dad, Griff, was an employee. The president went into the 3M plant and signed a wall-size photograph of the Delta Queen, a photo that was taken by my dad. And on top of that, Jimmy took a brief jog around the outdoor track at Prairie High School, a couple blocks from our family's house. More recently, another president spoke at Prairie High, Donald Trump, during the 2024 campaign. That was just a few weeks after Mr. Trump held a campaign rally inside the La Crosse Center, where he shared the stage with Tulsi Gabbard. And there was another campaign stop in PDC, which was pretty cool. This week, in 1992, Bill Clinton and Al Gore and their family members held a Thursday night rally at the busiest intersection in downtown Prairie. It was part of a Midwestern bus tour through the River Valley, which brought the group up Highway 27, eventually to a hotel on French Island, and then the next morning a campaign event in La Crosse's Copeland Park. I followed them in my car all the way from Prairie to La Crosse on that late night drive. Seems like campaigns were more fun a few years back. or at least they're fun to remember. I'm Brad Williams.
0: Welcome back to Lacrosse Talk on WIZM. I'm Kevin Millard. Thank you very much for joining me on the program today. Hope you enjoyed it. Thanks again to all my guests and Cheech Hall. And great music today. Learned a lot. It was a fun program. Hope you enjoyed it. We'll see you again on Monday with another brand new program. Sean will be back in the studio as well. Have a great weekend. You're listening to WIZM.
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19: Jobs lost, not gained. I'm Dave Anthony, Fox News. We just got that hiring update, a worse-than-expected jobs report for July.
27: Negative 23,000. Unemployment rate drops in July to 4.1% from 4.2% in June.
19: Fox Business Network's Lauren Simonetti, that lost jobs last month unexpected. A gain of 80,000 jobs was predicted, and there have been revisions down for May and June. 103,000 fewer jobs created than first reported, but on Wall Street, stock futures rise with less concern about a future Federal Reserve interest rate hike. The Senate may vote today on Acting Attorney General Todd Blanche's nomination, and the second Republican plans to vote no. Lisa Murkowski joins Susan Collins opposing making Blanche full-time AG.
28: Murkowski said in a statement that she is concerned that the Trump administration could go forward with its proposed fund to compensate January 6th rioters, even though Blanche has said he will shelve the idea. She also said she has issues with the handling of the release of the Epstein files and what she called, quote, sweeping immunity protection granted to President Trump, his family, and their businesses, among other things.
19: That's Fox's Tanya J. Powers. If one more Republican senator sides with Democrats, Blanche would not be confirmed. Another congressman has lost a primary, the ninth one in the House this year. Andy Ogles, a Republican in Tennessee who had President Trump's endorsement, defeated by GOP challenger Charlie Hatcher, who was backed by Governor Bill Lee. Now, Lee can't run again. Senator Marsha Blackburn won the Republican primary to replace him.
29: We are a solid red conservative state, and all of these socialist communist policies end at the Tennessee state line.
19: Blackburn faces Democrat Jerry Green in November. Five teachers and staffers are dead at a school near Bangkok, Thailand. A 14-year-old student went on a shooting spree, wounding more than 20 others. He also killed his grandparents before going to school. The boy's also dead. He killed himself as well. 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
9: We are still waiting on another deal with Iran, and while President Trump insists they have to agree to denuclearize, getting shipping flowing again, ending attacks on oil tankers and other vessels, also a big issue.
10: Iranian officials say they are close to a deal with Oman to reopen the Strait of Hormuz. They could expect an announcement anytime. President Trump insists he is personally involved in those negotiations. The president said an agreement could be announced as early as today.
9: Fox's Steve Harrigan in Tel Aviv. There is a different agreement in the Middle East.
11: This defense agreement brings together the second largest military in NATO, the wealthiest country in the Middle East, and a nuclear-armed power from Asia. Turkey, Saudi Arabia, and Pakistan say they want to strengthen collective deterrence against any act of aggression. Similar to NATO's Article 5, an attack on any one of the three will be considered an attack on all. The deal will likely lead to joint military exercises, technology transfers, and intelligence sharing. It was signed at a meeting of the three countries' leaders in the Saudi holy city of Mecca. Jonathan Savage, Fox News.
9: Three wildfires keep charring the Spokane, Washington area. They've burned more than 900 homes and other structures, some reduced to just ashes and ruins. One of the fires was set, and the accused arsonist admitted it.
12: But did not enter a plea as his attorney asked for a mental competency exam. Aaron Farinacci appears to have an obsession with fire. He also admitted to detectives he started what's now known as the Old Trails Fire. Investigators say Farinacci told them he started some 25 fires in and around his neighborhood since last year, some of which forced evacuations, burned dozens of acres, and damaged at least one home.
9: That's Fox's Sarah Allegre in Spokane. Back to our top story. That worse than expected unemployment report for July. 23,000 jobs lost, hiring revised lower for May and June. But on Wall Street, stock futures are rising out of the opening bell, up almost 200 points for the Dow. I'm Dave Anthony. This is Fox News.
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13: Lacrosse's official forecast.
14: Chance of thunderstorms and foggy early today. Otherwise, a blend of clouds and sun. Daytime highs approaching 86. Southwesterly winds 8 to 15 miles an hour. Partly cloudy skies tonight. Slight chance of thunderstorms. Lows dip down to about 61. Ample sunshine expected tomorrow. High temperatures reach up to 83. Right now, it's 70 degrees.

0: There we go. All right.
1: Right on.
0: All right. Greg.
1: Well, I broke a string live on the radio. I don't think I've ever done that.
0: Oh, man. Unreal. Oh, well, hey, you handled it well. Thank you so much, man. Thank you.

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3: La Crosse's effort to block the town of Campbell's incorporation as a village may come to a vote by the city council next week. On Thursday, the city's finance committee passed a resolution to approve funding for a legal fight against the incorporation by a vote of 5-1. Aaron Goggin was the only committee member to oppose the resolution. The city would set aside $90,000 from its contingency fund to contest the incorporation of the village of French Island. Campbell residents overwhelmingly voted in a May referendum to incorporate, separate from the city of La Crosse. Unexpected things can happen at local government meetings, but it's likely that nobody at La Crosse City Hall on Thursday night expected a naked video and racial slurs to interrupt the meeting. A few minutes into that regular monthly session, a discussion of budget matters was interrupted by a voice on the sound system using a racial insult. That was accompanied by an image of a naked or nearly naked man on a TV screen in the chambers. The disruption lasted only a few seconds, but the usual public Zoom feed was shut down for the rest of the meeting. How did Mayor Shaundell Washington Spivey react?
4: We did have a situation. As you all know, our Zooms are public and no different from what has happened during like the COVID time. We know that people would crash Zooms and do very inappropriate and explicit things. And so somehow we became the target today.
3: The mayor says security is likely to be tightened before the next meeting to avoid any similar interruptions. Sentencing is scheduled this morning for Josie Dykeman, the woman convicted in May of first-degree reckless homicide in the death of a 6-year-old boy 3 years ago. After a 3-week trial, jurors found Dykeman guilty of the abuse death of Alexavier Pedrin. She's been held in the La Crosse County Jail since her conviction in May. Dykeman could receive up to 60 years in prison when she's sentenced. The boy's father, Derek Pedrin, could appear in La Crosse court today on unrelated charges. I'm Brad Williams.
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3: Josie Dykeman learns her fate in a few hours, 3.5 years after the death of the 6-year-old child she was convicted of killing. Following a 3-week trial, a jury found Dykeman guilty of first-degree reckless homicide in the death of Alexavier Pedrin in February of 2023. Residents of French Island overwhelmingly voted in a spring referendum to incorporate their community as a village. But the city of La Crosse isn't done challenging that decision. The city council finance committee has voted 5-1 to allocate $90,000 from a contingency fund to carry on a legal fight against the incorporation by the town of Campbell. La Crosse Mayor Sean Del Washington Spivey had brief comments about the committee action afterwards.
4: I mean, we're always willing to work well with our, you know, our neighboring partners. And also, I think it's really important to understand that appeal processes doesn't mean that we're not willing to be in community with people. It's just that we also want a second opinion.
3: While data centers, childcare, and farming were big topics of the conversation, Cedric Schnitzler, a GOP candidate for state assembly here in District 95, was also asked about the governor's race this week on the Rick Solem Show. With the outcome of next Tuesday's primary pointing to get the most extreme candidates on both the left and right sides of the aisle, Schnitzler wishes we could go back as a state.
5: There's a guy, again, he was governor for 4 terms, Tommy Thompson. Tommy Thompson was conservative, but Tommy Thompson knew how to work. And Tommy Thompson pulled people from both sides and said, hey, get this job done. And you have to have that. And that's what I just don't see.
3: Schnitzler is up against longtime incumbent Democrat Jill Billings in November's election. The La Crosse County Jail could be updated and remodeled soon to improve conditions for the general female population and for prisoners with special needs. The county board is being asked to consider a contract with a designing company to plan renovations at the courthouse and jail, which opened in the summer of 1997 and was expanded a few years later. For WIZM, I'm Brad Williams.
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0: I think about Providence often these days, the idea that we're stewards of our families, our communities, our own safety. The founders understood this. It's woven into the fabric of who we are as Americans. And I want to share something with you. It's called Byrna, B-Y-R-N-A, and it's changed how I think about personal protection. Here's the thing. Most people assume self-defense is complicated.

0: resolution. The city would set aside $90,000 from its contingency fund to contest the incorporation of the village of French Island. Campbell residents overwhelmingly voted in a May referendum to incorporate, separate from the city of La Crosse. Unexpected things can happen at local government meetings, but it's likely that nobody at La Crosse City Hall on Thursday night expected a naked video and racial slurs to interrupt the meeting. A few minutes into that regular monthly session, a discussion of budget matters was interrupted by a voice on the sound system using a racial insult. That was accompanied by an image of a naked or nearly naked man on a TV screen in the chambers. The disruption lasted only a few seconds, but the usual public Zoom feed was shut down for the rest of the meeting. How did Mayor Shaundell Washington Spivey react?
1: We did have a situation. As you all know, our Zooms are public and no different from what has happened during like the COVID time. We know that people would crash Zooms and do very inappropriate and explicit things. And so somehow we became the target today.
0: The mayor says security is likely to be tightened before the next meeting to avoid any similar interruptions. Sentencing is scheduled this morning for Josie Dykeman, the woman convicted in May of first-degree reckless homicide in the death of a six-year-old boy 3 years ago. After a three-week trial, jurors found Dykeman guilty of the abuse death of Alexavier Pedrin. She's been held in the La Crosse County Jail since her conviction in May. Dykeman could receive up to 60 years in prison when she's sentenced. The boy's father, Derek Pedrin, could appear in La Crosse court today on unrelated charges. I'm Brad Williams.
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0: Welcome back in, Clay and Buck. I don't know if we mentioned this off the top. We got a couple of different guests coming today. John James, who is running for governor of Michigan as the Republican, will join us at the bottom of the next hour, 1:30 p.m. Eastern, 10:30 a.m. on the West Coast. So that is going to be interesting. Buck, a little bit of breaking news, and I don't know how this is going to go, but a federal district court judge, stop me if you haven't heard this before, has said that Trump can't continue construction on the ballroom at the White House that is, I don't know, 1/8 finished, 1/10 finished, whatever it is. And he has to now appeal to the Supreme Court to be able to continue ballroom construction. I will point out they've already torn down that wing of the White House. So I don't know what the federal district court judge is thinking he's going to do. Are we just going to never complete the construction on the White House at this point? I don't know what the Supreme Court will say. Hopefully they'll let the construction continue, because most of the benefit from this, Buck, is not going to be for Trump, because it's only going to be finished with a few months left for him. It's going to actually be for whomever the next several presidents are for the rest of our lives.
1: Well, if Democrats had any swagger and or sense of humor, anyone who's thinking about, and we know who they are, running for president should be like, oh, no, I want Trump to finish my ballroom. You know, that's what I would say if I were trying to vie for some attention right now as a Democrat. But they have no sense of, because they would rather it not be done and they not not have it than allow Trump to do something that is clearly good.
0: This is a great analogy. It is, for all of us who have raised kids, it is the kid who takes his ball away during a game because he would rather not be able to play the game than have everybody enjoy the game and potentially be using the ball to play. You've seen this happen. Take the toy away. 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

0: 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I'm Kevin Millard. Josie Dykeman told her children she will always love them. She's speaking as sentencing is underway this morning in a La Crosse County courtroom. Dykeman is being sentenced for first-degree reckless homicide in the abuse death of 6-year-old Alex Xavier Pedrin in February 2023. Both the state and defense made their arguments regarding sentencing for Dykeman. Alex Xavier's mother, father, and grandmother also spoke so far this morning. We'll have more on the sentencing of Dykeman in our afternoon newscasts and on the WIZM News website. A man who failed to return from a work release program last weekend in Juneau County is now in custody in Winona County and facing charges there. Stephen Garner didn't report back to the Juneau County Jail in Mauston last Sunday or Saturday, so authorities sent out alerts for his return. On Wednesday, a Minnesota state trooper arrested Garner on public nuisance and traffic charges and placed him in the Winona County Jail. Once he goes through the legal process in Minnesota, he'll be extradited back to Wisconsin on the escape charge. For WIZM News and WIZMnews.com, I'm Kevin Millard.
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7: LaCrosse's official forecast.
8: Cloudy this afternoon with a chance of thunderstorms. High of 84, southwest winds 8 to 15 miles an hour. 61 tonight, chance for storms. Mainly clear tomorrow, highs level off around 83. Mid-80s Sunday with

0: Dyckman will have 15 years of extended supervision. Dyckman will be 61 before she is released from prison. We'll have reaction to this story later this afternoon in our newscasts and on WIZMnews.com. An inmate from the Juneau County Jail who failed to return from a work release program last weekend is arrested and now jailed in Winona County. Stephen Garner was picked up by the Minnesota State Patrol on Wednesday afternoon on local charges and placed in the Winona County Jail. He failed to return last Saturday to the Juneau County Jail in Mauston. Once the Minnesota charges are taken care of, Garner can be extradited back to Wisconsin to face charges of escape in addition to the original charges that he had been jailed for. Unexpected things can happen at local government meetings, but it's likely that nobody at La Crosse's City Hall on Thursday night expected naked videos and racial slurs during a finance committee meeting. A few minutes into the regular monthly meeting, a discussion of budget matters was interrupted by a voice on the sound system using a racial insult. That was accompanied by an image of a naked or nearly naked man on a TV screen in the chambers. The disruption lasted only a few seconds, but the usual public Zoom feed was shut down for the rest of the meeting. How did Mayor Shawndell Washington Spivey react?
1: We did have a situation. As you all know, our Zooms are public and no different from what has happened during like the COVID time. We know that people would crash Zooms and do very inappropriate and explicit things. And so somehow we became the target today.
0: The mayor says security is likely to be tightened before the next meeting to avoid any similar interruptions. Again, our top story today, 27 years in prison for Josie Dyckman, the Onalaska woman convicted in May of first-degree reckless homicide in the death of 6-year-old Alex Xavier Pedrin. For WIZM News, I'm Kevin Millard.
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6: And now with the weather, here's meteorologist Stormy O'Day.
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12: Cloudy this afternoon with a chance of thunderstorms. High of 84, southwest winds 8 to 15 miles an hour. 61 tonight, chance for storms. Mainly clear tomorrow, highs level off around 83. Mid-80s Sunday with a chance of thunderstorms. Turning cooler Monday with highs in the low 80s, chance for storms continues. Currently, it's 82 degrees.
13: Welcome back in, Clay and Buck. We are joined now by John James. He is, I hope, and will work to try and make this happen, the next governor of the great state of Michigan. He is the Republican nominee, and he is out on the campaign trail. We've had him on the program before. Let me start, before we dive into a question here, by just saying congratulations. The last time I saw you, I think, was at Mar-a-Lago.

0: it back to Wisconsin on the escape charge. 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
6: And now with the weather, here's meteorologist Stormy O'Day.
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12: 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Ella Langley's song holds for a 13th week at number one on the Billboard Hot 100. The hit, which first led the Hot 100 in February, is one of just five and the only one by an act known for primarily recording country music to have dominated for 13 weeks or more among female acts. The band Perry has released You Lie Forever Version, a new take on the group's platinum-certified breakout single, featuring rising singer-songwriter Caitlin Butts. You Lie first appeared as the opening track on the Grammy-winning group's self-titled 2010 debut album and quickly became one of the band's defining songs, getting a remake 16 years later. That's Fox Country on Fox News.
11: La Crosse's official forecast.
14: Cloudy skies expected this afternoon with a chance for storms. Daytime highs approaching 84. Winds out of the southwest 8 to 15 miles an hour. Partly cloudy skies tonight. Chance of thunderstorms. Lows dip down to about 61. Highs around 83 tomorrow. Chance for storms Sunday and Monday. Right now, 81.
15: All right, welcome back in, everybody, to Clay and Buck. We are joined on this lovely Friday by Alyssa Rosenheck. She is the author of White, Blonde, Jew. And if you happen to be one of our esteemed YouTube subscribers or viewers, you will in fact see that she is white and blonde, and she has told us she is Jewish. So this all lines up. Alyssa, tell us about this one, because the book is about a literary boycott, or was kicked off by a literary boycott targeting Jewish authors. This is going to surprise some people.
16: Yeah, after October 7th, there was a literary boycott against Jewish authors globally and Israeli publishers. And so I wrote this book in response to that. I was also writing my second book at the time about creativity in the nonfiction space. That's where I live and breathe. And as soon as the war broke out, a few weeks later, I lost a really big book deal possible.

0: I wouldn't want that on my side of the aisle either. I'm trying to make kings out of people. We'll call it that way.
1: Yeah.
0: But that's what I feel like took place on that one.
2: But with Francesca Hong leading the polls in the Democratic primary and Tom Tiffany a shoo-in for the Republicans, Schnitzler discussed how the race might come down to the most extreme candidates on both sides of the aisle. And back to the council meeting last night. After the interruption, an effort to block the town of Campbell's incorporation as a village is going to be up for city council, where the finance committee last night passed a resolution to approve funding for the legal fight on a 5-1 vote, allotting for $90,000 to go to that fight. For WIZMnews.com, I'm Rick Solem.
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10: La Crosse's official forecast.
11: Chance for storms this afternoon, otherwise cloudy. High of 84, southwest winds 10 to 15 miles an hour. Lows around 59 tonight. Chance for storms. Clear skies tomorrow. High of 82. Temps above average Sunday and Monday, with highs from the low 80s to the mid 80s. Storms both days. Currently 79.
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13: All right, 25 till the top of the hour this Friday. 800-941. Sean is our number if you want to be a part of the program. Linda's suggesting that I ask you to call and give me a grade on the debate with the DSA member.
14: Either this the one on TV. This is just because you're sad. You're sad I didn't give you an A+, so now you need to go to the audience.
13: Say audience again.
14: The audience is going to be honest with you, and they're going to tell you what I told you. You did a great job. You were just nice. That's all. I don't know why this is a bad thing.
13: The word is called audience. It's not audience. Where did the
14: everybody knows that I'm
13: from?
14: Saying it right. Trust me. The audience knows. The very smart audience.
13: Say coffee.
14: Coffee. That's what I'm drinking right now, actually.
13: Say New York.
14: New York. New York.
13: No, New York.
14: New York.
13: Okay. Say talk radio.
14: Talk radio.
13: Oh, she tried to. Oh, she toned that one down.
14: I didn't get the real
13: Linda. I did, but that means
14: listen,
13: you can do it.
14: Listen, not for nothing. When you're not, you know, being, I am a talk show host, here I am, blah, blah, blah. You have an accent too, just so you know. Like when you're tired and you start to talk and it comes out.
13: Oh, definitely it comes out when I'm tired, but I purposely, you know.
14: I know, you work on it.
13: It's so silly, but when I was, I didn't realize how thick my New York accent was until I was in Huntsville, Alabama. And every caller would call.

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1: For WIZM News, I'm Kevin Millard. 27 years in prison for Josie Dykeman, the Onalaska woman convicted in May of first-degree reckless homicide in the death of 6-year-old Alex Xavier Pedrin. She was sentenced to 20 years in prison on two charges of homicide and chronic neglect of a child causing death, and 7 years in prison on a third charge of physical abuse of a child. Once released from prison, she'll have 15 years of extended supervision. Dykeman will be 61 before she's released. We'll have more reaction to this story later this afternoon on our newscast and on WIZMnews.com. A homeowner used a garden hose to keep a fire on the outside of his home from spreading until firefighters could arrive Thursday afternoon in La Crosse. The department was called just after 1 p.m. to a home in the 1400 block of Cass Street for the exterior fire spotted by passersby. Fire crews contained the fire mostly to the home's covered porch. No one was hurt. An outdoor open flame tool used too closely to combustible materials is the likely cause, according to the fire department. An inmate from the Juneau County Jail who failed to return from a work release program last weekend is arrested and now jailed in Winona County. Stephen Garner was picked up by the Minnesota State Patrol on Wednesday afternoon on local charges and placed in the Winona County Jail. He'd failed to return last Saturday to the Juneau County Jail in Mauston. Once the Minnesota charges are taken care of, Garner can be extradited back to Wisconsin to face charges of escape in addition to the original charges that he'd been jailed for. Unexpected things can happen at local government meetings, but it's

0: We did have a situation, as you all know, our Zooms are public, and no different from what has happened during like the COVID time. We know that people would crash Zooms and do very inappropriate and explicit things, and so somehow we became the target today.
1: Mayor Washington Spivey says security is likely to be tightened before the next meeting to avoid any similar interruptions. For WIZM News and WIZMnews.com, I'm Kevin Millard.
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7: La Crosse's official forecast.
8: Chance of thunderstorms this afternoon. Otherwise, cloudy skies expected. Daytime highs approaching 84. Winds out of the southwest, 10 to 15 miles an hour. Partly cloudy skies tonight. Slight chance of thunderstorms. Lows dip down to about 59. Daytime highs approaching 82. Tomorrow, ample sunshine expected. Currently, 75.
9: 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It's fast. It's easy. You dial pound 250. You say the keyword save now. Pound 250, keyword saved now from America's wireless company. And that, of course, would be Pure Talk. All right. We told you this story about Snuggles. Now, first we did the story about saving Lucy, and thank God we had a good ending with that. Snuggles have had a provoked biting incident. Snuggles is owned by a loving family. Never bit anybody before. The person that was bit by Snuggles admits that they kind of provoked the dog, and they're begging the state not to euthanize the dog. Had no prior incidents, no incidents now. And the state has been hell bent on putting this dog down And meanwhile, nobody

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1: For WisdomNews.com, I'm Rick Solom. Unexpected things can happen at local government meetings, but it's likely that nobody at the La Crosse City Hall on Thursday night expected naked videos and racial slurs during a finance and personnel committee meeting. A few minutes into the regular monthly meeting, a discussion of budget matters was interrupted by a voice on the sound system using racial insults. That was accompanied by an image of a naked or nearly naked man on the TV screen where people watching the Zoom feed at home could see. The disruption lasted just a few seconds, but the usual public Zoom feed was shut down for the rest of the meeting. Here's Shondell Washington Spivey, La Crosse's mayor.
2: We did have a situation. As you all know, our Zooms are public and no different from what has happened during like the COVID time. We know that people would crash Zooms and do very inappropriate and explicit things. And so somehow we became the target today.
1: The mayor says security is likely to be tightened before the next meeting to avoid similar interruptions. Cedric Schnitzler is running for State Assembly in District 95, which includes parts of the city of La Crosse County, and Monroe County, where he's board chair. The Republican candidate is running against incumbent Democrat Jill Billings, and he was in studio on WIZM and talked about healthcare, data centers, and also the governor's race. Schnitzler talked about David Crowley getting back into the racing, Governor Evers giving him his endorsement.
3: But Evers actually, you know, brought him back in, wanted him to run. So I think they had concerns about what's electable or not electable. I chuckle because I don't necessarily think I would want that on my side of the aisle either. I'm trying to make kings out of people, we'll call it that way.
1: Yeah.
3: But that's what I feel like took place on that one.
1: But with Francesca Hong leading the polls in the Democratic primary and Tom Tiffany a shoo-in for the Republicans, Schnitzler discussed how the race might come down to the most extreme candidates on both sides of the aisle. And back to the council meeting last night. After the interruption, an effort to block the town of Campbell's incorporation as a village is going to be up for city council, where the finance committee last night passed a resolution to approve funding for the legal fight on a 5-1 vote, allotting for $90,000 to go to that fight. Campbell residents overwhelmingly voted in May in a referendum to incorporate and separate from the city of La Crosse. And lastly, 27 years in prison for Josie Dykeman, the Onalaska woman convicted back in May of first-degree reckless homicide in the death of 6-year-old Alexavier Padron. Get these headlines and more by downloading the WIZM app for WIZMnews.com. I'm Rick Solom. 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
7: Lacrosse's official forecast.
8: Partly cloudy tonight with a slight chance for storms. Lows around 59. West winds 8 to 15 miles an hour. Tomorrow, 82. Partly cloudy skies tomorrow night. Chance for storms. Lows around 63. Temperatures a bit above average Sunday and Monday with highs from the low 80s to the mid 80s. Thunderstorms both days. Currently, it's 71 degrees.
9: 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And that would be Pure Talk. All right. On this Friday, let's get to our phones. Tiffany is in my free state of Florida. Tiffany, how are you? Glad you called.
10: Hey, Sean. Thank you. Thanks for taking my call. Yeah.
9: Thank you.
10: So upset about this Fauci thing. You know, my father, he took the shot. And when he got his first booster, his legs swelled up so bad. He has post-polio syndrome. He's now 85. And he took the first booster. His bad legs swelled up. Never regained again. He cannot walk anymore. He cannot feel his legs. It's just been awful. And I would love for Fauci to see my father, you know, just struggling every day just to get out of bed and get onto and try to live normal life. It's awful.
9: You know, I'm listening to this story about your dad. I know many people like your dad that have had, you know, lasting impact from taking this experimental shot. The creator of the technology, I've been saying this all week, Dr. Robert Malone, said it was not ready. It was not perfected.

0: All right, I have a question for you. 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

0: 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I got a full house in here. That's what it takes to fill in for Dr. Anthony Chergosky. I've got all the young Dems in town. All the young Dems administrative council. All of you in town? Is that the three of you?
1: We're missing our secretary, but...
0: Missing the secretary.
1: I believe he's working.
0: We didn't have room for them either, so... All right, I'll go left to right on your radio dial here if you're listening in your car. Is Jake Williams is the state chair of the Young Democrats of Wisconsin. And then next to him is vice chair of the La Crosse Young Democrats, Grant Matthew, who is also on the La Crosse County Board. So we can talk about that. And we data centers, I think we will come up on both ways. And aside from talking about Young Democrats, we're going to talk about the incident at the FNP meeting last night. But last on your radio dial on the right side is Hannah Dahl. She is the chair of the La Crosse Young Democrats. And do you guys want to just real quick, Jake, first, just describe what the Young Democrats of Wisconsin, like what do you guys do? What is it? All that.
2: Of course. Yeah. So the Young Democrats of Wisconsin, we are the Wisconsin affiliate of Young Democrats of America, which is the largest partisan youth organization in the country, representing about 30,000 members. Here in Wisconsin, we are made up of chapters across the state in urban, rural, suburban areas, at colleges, at high schools. We are kind of young people looking to make the world and our state a better place.
0: Are you comparatively to Scott Walker has a Young Republican thing, right? I don't know what it's called, but is it comparable to that?
2: Yeah, no. So Scott Walker has kind of a little grift organization called Young Americans for Freedom, and that is completely separate and at odds with the other kind of conservative organizations in the state. We are the official youth arm of the party, and we're also Democratic. So, which means if you become a member of an organization, you have a say, versus if you go and join a conservative youth PAC, you're at the whims of money.
0: And then there's one other, like, is it TPUSA?
3: I think it's Turning Point USA, yes. So the big difference between our organizations and those organizations, certainly money, yes,
2: yep.
3: But then also that ability to, like, participate and have an actual voice in how the organization is run.
0: Okay, like the organization...
3: Like, we elect a chairperson, and we are more grassroots. We're less of a Washington, D.C. affiliate with groups in every state trying to do organizing at somebody else's behest. We're choosing to do this. We're not getting paid. It's all volunteer.
0: Do you have a partisan opponent in the state? Is there a Young Republicans of Wisconsin, anything like that?
2: Yeah, so both political parties have youth wings. So the Young Democrats of Wisconsin is on our side of the aisle, and the Young Republicans are on their side. Both are two kind of mainstays of the political environment here.
0: Did you all go to UWL? Are you all graduated? Or
2: yep.
3: We are, yep.
0: Can you just clear this up for me? I don't know. UWL has a Democratic party, party, right? Does the Republicans still not have one?
3: I think
1: they have reincorporated as of last year, so they do have one. But like all student orgs, it ebbs and flows with who's a student right now.
0: Okay.
1: So we'll see in the fall if they kick up again.
0: But in the city, there's not like a Young Republicans.
3: There isn't, no. And honestly, I'm kind of surprised. Like it'd be nice to see young people creating organizations, even if it's opposing us. But there's no Young Republicans.
0: Well, it'd be cool to have like you and them in here at the same time, like one, you know, like your top guy, like Jake and the Young Republicans of Wisconsin, maybe. I don't know where that chair is, but
1: do they even have a chair that we know of?
2: Statewide?
1: Yeah.
2: Yeah, no. I mean, they're primarily based out of the Waukesha First Congressional District area. And so a lot of their membership and activity is in that area. They have an office in the city of Waukesha.
0: Okay. All right. So on the show, for the rest of the hour, what do you guys want to talk about? I think we can talk about the governor's race in a way that is it going to be an interesting conversation because you guys as a Democratic Party, because you're affiliated with the Democratic Party officially, right? So you can't have a position on, you can't tell me that you like, you know, you're mad Mandela Barnes. Well, maybe you could tell me you're mad that one of them got out of the race, but you can't favor a candidate. Can you explain this?
3: So we in Wisconsin, as an affiliate of the Democratic Party, do not endorse in primary elections. Obviously, personally and in our own capacities, we all have favorite candidates and people we support and want to see make it through the primary, but we don't formally endorse. I think it would still be an interesting conversation in the sense that there's a lot going on, obviously, in the primary election, but yep, we as an organization don't endorse.
2: Yeah, fundamentally, when you look at the Democratic Party of Wisconsin, like back when it was refounded in the 1940s, like the fundamental belief of the membership and of the membership today is that the resources and infrastructure that we build as the party should not be used to favor any one particular candidate. But we encourage every member, every person, you know, in our movement, in our coalition to get involved in the primary and on the campaigns that they believe in. And then it's the Democratic Party, the resources that we have, the canvassing efforts that we launch that then comes in once we have that nominee to push them over the finish line.
0: You guys will be spitting fire on Wednesday then.
2: That's oh, what yeah. I'm... Yeah, 100%. The whole game changes on August 12th.
0: Okay, so obviously the primary happens on August 11th. I say the primary voting period ends August 11th, although I don't think you can in-person vote anymore. I think that ended today. So, all right, Jake Williams, state chair of the Young Democrats of Wisconsin, Grant Matthew, the vice chair of the La Crosse Young Democrats and a county board chair in La Crosse, and then Hannah Dahl, the chair of the La Crosse Young Democrats in studio. We're going to talk about all that stuff and some stuff locally, like I said, racial slurs and naked people at the FNP meeting last night. Maybe get to that. And I'm kind of clickbaiting that a little bit. Like I'm overhyping it a little bit, I think. But it did happen. And then I want to get your take on stuff like housing, because you're all young Democrats, right? You're all young people, and do you own houses? And data centers with Jake or with Grant being on the county board, and just data centers in general. Get your thoughts there, and anything else here politically. We got to take a break. 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We'll be back. We want it all,
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7: For WIZMnews.com, I'm Brad Williams. Josie Dykeman is ordered to serve 27 years behind bars, followed by 15 years on supervision for causing the death of a 6-year-old boy in her care. Dykeman was sentenced today in La Crosse County Court after being convicted of reckless homicide in May. Prosecutors said Dykeman physically abused Alex Pedron while taking care of him and other children. Before being sentenced, Dykeman spoke briefly in court to her own children.
8: I just want to say that to my kids, Zayden, Jalen, Major, Brantley, and Araya, I love you with all my heart, and I will always be here for you.
7: Alex was the son of her former boyfriend, Derek Pedron. Both Derek and the child's mother, Jenna Love, spoke during the sentencing, with Love asking Pedron how she lives with herself after causing the abuse to Alex. Quick work by the homeowner and those nearby and members of the La Crosse Fire Department kept a fire from spreading too far on Thursday. Firefighters were called to a home in the 1400 block of Cass Street just after 1 p.m. for an exterior home fire. The homeowner used a garden hose to slow the spread until firefighters could arrive. Passersby had originally seen the fire and told the homeowner fire crews contained the damage to the home's covered rear porch. A man who failed to return from a work release program last weekend in Juneau County is now in custody in Minnesota and facing charges there. Stephen Garner didn't report back to the Juneau County Jail in Mauston last Saturday. Authorities sent out alerts for his return. On Wednesday, a Minnesota state trooper arrested Garner in Winona County on public nuisance and traffic charges and placed him in the Winona Jail. He'll be extradited back to Wisconsin on the escape charge after he is in Minnesota court. La Crosse County taking steps toward remodeling its county jail. At next week's county board meeting, supervisors will be asked to negotiate a contract with area companies to design over $1 million in changes to the jail. I'm Brad Williams.
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0: 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I've got all the young Democrats in town, in the studio.
1: Every single one of them.
0: Every single one. 75 people here. Now, I don't know how many people are under your... Do you know how many, Grant? How many young Democrats are...
2: I would say at our meetings, we probably get good engagement, maybe 10 to 15 people regularly, but then we've got pretty good reach on social media. And as it relates to trying to get people to volunteer and engage with their campaigns, definitely a lot more than that. We do our best.
0: Governor's race. What are you guys' thoughts?
2: I would say right now, it'd be nice for no more candidates in the final couple days to drop out of the race. And I don't think we'll see it, but also I've been wrong before, and so we might.
1: I'm just confused what the point of dropping out is if I can still fill in the bubble next to your name.
2: 100%.
0: Yeah, so I haven't really thought this out a lot, but when the presidential race was happening, the RFK Jr. was on the ballot, right?
2: Mm-hmm. I believe so, yes.
0: I was in Minnesota, so I didn't get to see that. But the whole fight was like, we want RFK Jr. off the ballot, and Democrats didn't want that because I think he was a Republican at that point, or people would vote for him as Republicans. And Republicans wanted him off the ballot because then all those votes go to Trump, right? Like those votes go right. But I'm down with, RFK Jr. dropped out of the race. We should take him off the ballot. And I know there's like at a certain window, you can't do that anymore. Mm-hmm. So do we need to shorten the early voting period window a little bit? Or do we need to give the state the ability to take people off the ballot better?
2: I think there's two good answers. And the first one is if you're going to be a candidate for office and you're going to go out and get the nomination signatures and build a campaign operation, try to not drop out before the end of the race, right? If you're trying to get on the ballot, stay on and see where the chips fall. The second option is in 2022, and in a lot of previous elections in Wisconsin, you could spoil your ballot if you wanted to change who you voted for, if, say, somebody dropped out. And so I know a lot of people actually did that during the 2022 Senate primary when the field kind of consolidated around Mandela Barnes. But some people spoiled the ballot.
0: But you can only do that during not a partisan primary, or what is this called? Not the end vote. Like November, you could do that, but you can't do that here.
2: You actually used to be able to in the primary election. A lot of changes were made by the Wisconsin Election Commission, and I think maybe some rulings by various judges in the state, and that's why we're in the position we are now.
0: Because I know when we were talking about, like, how can we have a conversation about the governor's race, it would be really funny if Sarah Rodriguez won the governor primary.
2: And
0: it's not, like, crazy out of the question. It is kind of dumb to talk about, but it is... She's on the ballot. She's going to siphon a lot of votes from, you know, maybe David Crowley. If you want to say David Crowley is the front runner.
3: Yeah, well, I mean, I think it definitely does open up a larger conversation on how we can reform things. I mean, there is a physical limitation to what we can do with our ballots because at some point absentee ballots need to be mailed out within the ballot needs to be set.
0: Yeah, we're at the point of no return
3: now.
0: Yeah, no.
3: So, like, the ballot's set. But, you know, for future elections, I think it'd be interesting, again, bringing back the ability to spoil your ballot and change your vote if you voted early, and or simply rank choice voting, you know, allowing people to rank the candidates that they want. So if my candidate did not win, you know, we can hold successive runoff elections without massive cost to the taxpayer.
0: Yeah. And how would rank choice voting work? Would Tom Tiffany be on this ranking?
2: So there's a lot of different options, right? You have like jungle primaries, I believe they're called, where every single candidate competes against one another regardless of party.
0: Yeah, no Republican wants that, right? Because they're just going to go, California! And
2: for what it's worth, too, they have seen in some states where they've tried it, some issues, right? Where you could accidentally have like only candidates of one party, and then you're basically disenfranchising half the population who wants to vote for a candidate of a different party. But with ranked choice,
0: well, it's not
2: voting,
0: really half the population. It's just the party that is really in the minority overall.
2: Yeah.
3: Yeah, but I mean, you also, like, how I would see it implemented or would advocate for is where you keep the partisan primaries to elect the party's nominees, but use ranked choice voting in order to do that. We already do that in the Democratic Party of Wisconsin. If you want to run for a caucus chair position, and multiple candidates are running, like, we have, you know, ranked choice voting. And we see a lot of downstream effects where if there's ranked choice voting in a primary, it can actually decrease some of the negativity. I think something that you saw in New York's mayoral election was candidates running together saying, like, either vote for me or for Grant, you know, but rank me one or rank him two or vice versa. Instead of being, you know, if you don't vote for me and you vote for, you know, him, you're stealing a vote for me and stealing kind of my chance to win.
0: If we have ranked choice voting, do you think Fran wins bigger or doesn't win, Francesca Hong, as because there was a poll today that said she's 22 points ahead of David Crowley.
2: And I think based on polling, it would be very likely, and just based on vibes too and what I've heard from people, I think it would be likely that she would still win the primary, in the sense that when Mandela Barnes dropped out, for instance, a lot of people's second choice who were initially supporting Mandela Barnes as their first choice candidate actually went to Hong. Probably about half and half from the poll that I looked at went either to Crowley and other candidates, and then the rest went to Hong. So I think she would still pull it off even in a ranked choice voting scenario. I think even though we don't endorse candidates, my personal assumption based on just everything available to me is that Francesca Hong will probably be the nominee.
0: Mm-hmm. And we can get into her tweets if you want and her positions and then comparing her to Tom Tiffany. We could do that later in the show. We got about a minute here that's left. I want to address the F&P meeting real quick. Mm-hmm. Finance and personnel meeting. You guys all live in La Crosse, right? So you're all affected by what city council does.
2: Yes.
0: And one thing that happened, aside from a lot of the funding that they either I don't know if they approved or disapproved. The only story we had was on the Town of Campbell thing. But a couple minutes into the meeting, somebody apparently hacked the Zoom feed, if you want to call it the Zoom feed. And people at home would have seen this if they were watching the meeting. And it apparently was a naked guy on the screen. And then somebody yelling, I don't think the naked person was yelling this, but somebody yelling racial slurs. And it happened, it probably took like 3 seconds before the feed was cut. But it was a little bit awkward. I played it in the studio for you guys at probably a billion decibels because I didn't know, didn't realize the volume was turned up. But I don't know, you guys' thoughts on that?
2: Well, beyond it being awkward, it's just as disrespectful as you can get. To just interfere in local government proceedings, and just racial slurs on a naked person do not have any place in any element of local government, particularly when you're potentially hacking into a system to put that up there. Just ridiculous. I'd say good on the city IT staff for being able to immediately stop it. But still just ridiculous that someone would do that in the first place. Just terrible.
3: Yeah, no, definitely. I mean, like, it's one of the hard things, you know, you want city government to be as open and as accessible as possible. So you always run the risk with these tech, you know, issues. But yeah, the city staff should be commended for how quick they were able to shut it down and refer it to Zoom to be investigated.
0: Grant, you're on county board. Anything that exciting happen in county board meetings?
2: Nothing like that. And I'm frankly thankful for it. I mean, being in local government is about like trying to help people solve issues. It's not about whatever that person was trying to.
0: Yeah, we'll see if that person gets caught, arrested. Find, I don't know what happens, you know, you're hacking a city government feed, so yeah, I don't know the consequences.
2: Some type of consequences.
0: It seems like pretty stupid to do. Mm-hmm. Hannah, thoughts on that? Any?
1: It seems a lot like my middle school classrooms where someone would hack a Kahoot feed and do some dumb crap, so hopefully it doesn't happen again.
0: Yeah, very, very middle school-y. All right, we got to take a break. 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We'll come back with the Young Dems of La Crosse and Wisconsin in a minute.
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12: La Crosse's official forecast. partly cloudy tonight with a chance for storms. Lows around 59, westerly winds 8 to 15 miles an hour. 82 tomorrow. Partly cloudy tomorrow night, chance for storms, lows level off around 63. 84 Sunday with a slight chance for storms, 83 Monday, chance for storms continues. Currently, it's 72 degrees.
13: For WIZMnews.com, I'm Brad Williams. Josie Dykeman is ordered to serve 27 years behind bars, followed by 15 years on supervision for causing the death of a 6-year-old boy in her care. Dykeman was sentenced today in La Crosse County Court after being convicted of reckless homicide. Prosecutors said Dykeman physically abused Alex Pedrin while taking care of him and other children. Before being sentenced, Dykeman spoke briefly in court to her own children.
14: I just want to say that to my kids, Zayden, Jalen, Major, Brantley, and Araya, I love you with all my heart, and I will always be here for you.
13: Alex was the son of Dykeman's former boyfriend, Derek Pedrin. The luck of the Irish usually prevails at the start of La Crosse's annual Irish Fest. Drums and bagpipes opened the 21st annual Irish Fest as usual this afternoon, but this year they played inside a shelter at the fest grounds because of pouring rain outside. Community leaders spoke at the ceremony, including State Rep Tara Johnson, who had a positive message about the weather.
15: My friend Linda Paff told me that rain at the start of an event or a new beginning to life is a sign of good luck. So we will welcome the rain briefly and then party like crazy the rest of the weekend.
13: At the festival through Sunday, there will be tributes to longtime Irish Fest official Pat Stevens, who passed away earlier this year. A single vehicle crash in the town of Holland near Holman early Friday afternoon leaves one person dead. During the noon hour, a vehicle headed south on Highway 53 lost control, crossed into the median, and rolled over. It ended up stopping on the shoulder of the northbound lanes of the highway. The driver was alone in the vehicle and was pronounced dead at the scene. The name has not been released, pending the notification of relatives. I'm Brad Williams.
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19: And now with the weather, here's meteorologist Stormy O'Day.
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0: 106.7 FM, the Grant Matthew, Hannah Dull with the La Crosse Young Dems, and Jake Williams, the state chair of the Young Democrats of Wisconsin, in studio with me. It takes three people to, you know, fill the shoes of, well, and last week I had Dr. Charles Franklin, the Marquette pollster, on, and Anthony Trigoski. So I did need to get three people in here. All right, governor's race. We talked about a little bit. Is it going to get really annoying that we're going to go through 3 months of just talking about like four or five tweets if Francesca Hong wins here? I'm just making the assumption based on her, the polling that came out this morning that says she's 22 points ahead of David Crowley. Do you guys feel like, do you feel a responsibility to try to change the narrative a little bit in terms of, yeah, there's more to her than her old tweets from, you know, 2019 or whatever?
1: I think it's a pretty easy narrative to change. It's just tweets. It's like, if that's the worst stuff they're digging up right now, like, I could imagine a lot of worse stuff that could be going on. I feel like we probably all have a tweet or two in our back pocket. We'd rather stay there.
0: I mean, and we're all, do we all hate Culver's cheese curds for the most part? Or
1: I don't think they're the best.
0: Well, that's obvious. I mean, we've had a whole debate on what's better, Quick Trip or Culver's cheese curds. And then people got mad at us because we're like, what? Why? And that was the irony of it.
2: And it's the wrong debate because I feel like most restaurants in town have better ones than Quick Trip. Well, and Culver's.
0: But that's the irony of the conversation was that

0: for road trips, which I agree with.
1: But see what I did here? I've hijacked the conversation about governor's policies and made it about cheese curds.
2: The best thing and the thing that Hannah was getting at is it will be, in my opinion, easy enough to pivot to talking about what Tom Tiffany has said, what Tom Tiffany has done. That's a lot more problematic than a tweet about Culver's cheese curds, right? Like voting to not certify the 2020 election, voting against, or I guess not even showing up to vote for the 21st Century Road to Housing Act, right? Like just about every Republican and every Democrat in Washington, D.C. was able to get behind this because it actually addresses housing issues. Tom Tiffany had three opportunities to vote for it, showed up for zero of them.
3: Yeah. I mean, the reality is that regardless of who's the nominee in the next couple of days here, like Republicans are going to spend the next 3 months trying to pivot as far away from the record as possible. I mean, if you look at almost everything that's gone wrong with the state and nationally, Republicans have been in the driver's seat both here in the state legislature and have had the trifecta at the national level here for the past 2 years. And so really the job of whoever the nominee is and the young Democrats of what we're going to be doing over the next 3 months is really trying to shift the focus away from the stuff that they want to talk about to distract onto the issues that people actually care about, like the increase in gas costs because of the war, the increase of food and housing costs because materials are more expensive because of tariffs. Like, you name it, Republicans have caused it, and that's the work that we're going to have to do.
0: We also can pivot the messaging to something that, what are Democrats actually doing? We're doing stuff. We're trying to make things better. We're trying to make childcare affordable, healthcare affordable, make the world better. The Republicans are fighting against something. We want to fight for.
2: And for what it's worth, when you like knock doors, when you talk to Republican voters, independent voters, and not people who are like in Madison or in Washington, D.C. in the political class, Republican voters understand and know that Republican politicians right now are just not doing all that they can to address the affordability issues and to try to make positive change. So I think whoever the Democratic nominee is will be able to hopefully, build a really broad coalition that even includes some Republicans, some independents.
1: All three of you are just out of college, right? Like probably 2-3 years out of college or
2: relatively.
0: I barely remember
2: graduate.
0: Anymore.
2: Yep.
1: Okay. Am I right there? Two,
0: yeah.
1: 3 years?
0: Yeah, you're right.
2: It's been about 4 years.
1: Like, okay, what's the biggest burden as a, you know, people who have to get full times and find a place to sleep and
0: The fact that rent and food takes up my entire paycheck right off the bat. And like, how am I supposed to save for a house that I can't afford until I'm 30 if I can't save any money because I spent it all trying to buy one frozen pizza? You know what I mean? Like, it's impossible to just live in this state. And God forbid you turn 26 and you need to get health insurance. That means you're working full time because you have to at a wage that's okay. But I can really only get frozen pizza, pay rent, and then go to a movie. So that's hard
1: Jack's
0: to be here.
1: Or what?
0: Oh, it really depends on the day. If I'm feeling a splurge, lots of matzo is pretty good.
1: No. $5, yeah.
0: Yeah. Honestly, Tombstone's pretty good. I'm so sorry.
1: There's
0: what my
1: a local
0: had.
1: Pizza. It's like
0: Mama K's.
1: Mama K's. And that's the best pizza. And they have giant ones at Woodman's for $11. So
0: I could maybe swing $11.
1: I know lots of matzos when they're $5 are hard to pass up, but the Mama K's are local and you can't eat them all in one sitting unless you're, me.
2: I think I could do it too. I think I could put it
1: but,
2: on.
1: But right. And I'm here and I'll just say, we only have two cameras in the studio and I can't move the camera to Hannah, but I wish I would have because that diatribe was great. And
0: I'm
1: been,
0: so sorry. You
1: we would have went
0: Grant
1: viral. We would have, she would have went viral right
0: well,
1: there.
0: When you're talking about things like that, the affordability crisis, that's really what the election's about. It's more than about party or Democrat, Republican. It's about the establishment versus the rest of us. These people who I can't afford my frozen pizza that I'd like or my cat food, right? We're just trying to make some change and make something better. And when you look at the people who've been in the establishment and have the power, that's been the Republicans, right? Yeah. So what's changed? What's different? It's going to be whoever the Democratic nominee is.
1: Do we think like the governor and the legislature, and if you guys are all Democrats, right? If it flips that way, does the legislature and the governor have enough power in the state to make an impact on your lives in that way? Or does it really take the November election in the federal government? Because I'll just pick one thing. You mentioned tariffs. Mm-hmm. Didn't the Supreme Court or one of the courts deny Trump's tariffs and they have to pay back? Our government now has to pay back the tariffs and all that money is going to like Walmart and Costco.
2: Exactly. It's all going to corporations. I actually think that the state government can do more to tangibly impact our lives positively than the federal government probably can.
3: If anything, like if you're looking at what is happening at the federal administration and the Trump administration, like it just reads as the largest theft of America's wealth into the hands of the ultra rich, Rich, I mean, it's like it's us that are paying that extra cost when we're buying our frozen pizzas.
1: Yeah.

0: I don't understand. Inflation caused things to go up because of the tariffs. The tariffs caused things to go up, and then we had to pay for that extra cost at the store. And then a court ruling says, no, you have to pay those stores back instead of us back.
1: I was going to say, I know a lot of people in La Crosse and the whole state and just about everywhere who would like some of that money that they have paid to businesses for the increased cost of everything. Instead of businesses getting bailed out by the government.
0: Yeah, and I don't know exactly how that would work, but like, could you take the money that's going back and just divvy it up amongst the, well, could you give that to state governments to dole out?
2: At the state level, we actually have had a budget surplus for a while. So we could put this money back into services that take the burden off your day to day, right? So let's say you have kids, you can get some better childcare, some free childcare. You could get other types of subsidies. I'm not an expert in like debt, like super detailed state policy, but there are things we can do that would touch us much quicker than anything that President Trump does.
3: Yeah, and I think that's the main difference. Like if you're looking at the National Democratic Party versus the National Young Dems, everything that Hannah just listed, like we have our own separate platform that we're running candidates on when it comes to trying to actually improve the lives of people and push real policy. And you're starting to see that change in the elections and who's running. I mean, if you're looking at the seven candidates on the Democratic side who are on your ballot, three of which are young Democrats, the four who still have campaigns, two of which are young Democrats. And that's something that just as my time that I've been in the role of as chair of the Young Democrats of Wisconsin, we have not seen. And the number of young Dems being elected locally. I mean, this last cycle, we endorsed 30 to 40 young people running for county boards, school board, et cetera, and 80% of our candidates won. The number of young Dems in the legislature has exploded from just a couple to three or four times.
0: How necessary is that? Because the geriatrics that run the Senate and the U.S. House, right? The average age is like in the upper 50s and then I think lower 60s for the Senate. And they don't understand that you literally won't be able to buy a house. Like the average house, first time home buyer now is in their 40s.
1: The thing that's interesting though is when you talk to people, when you knock doors, people of all ages understand the issues, right? Like my grandpa understands how terribly difficult the economy is for young people and for everybody. It's a matter of policymakers, industries, and people who kind of like the system the way it is and are comfortable with people struggling. I would say they're more to blame. I really think that people have a pretty clear understanding of all at all ages of how difficult it is to be young in the current economy.
0: Yeah, and it feels like the government in that regard isn't paying attention.
2: Well, when the people who are making the policy have had a house for 40 years and their parents owned a house for 40 years before that, you don't understand the reality of not having that, not having generational wealth. So yeah. You end up with people who are making policy for people who don't exist.
0: Well, it's a funny dynamic that my parents, my dad worked and my mom didn't have to. And we had a great life. Like, and then after that, it's like this, my generation, it's both mom and dad have to work to provide for their families. And your generation, I feel like you got to move in with another family. And it's got to be like, mom, dad, we all live in this same house because we can't afford it on our own. And we all have to work to put in, to afford life.
1: Well, genuinely.
2: I lived with my parents till I was 21 and have no college debt. And the only apartment I can afford when I moved in, there were three holes in the wall and there's a hole in the floor still. Mm-hmm. And I work full time.
0: And that's you just damn kids don't know how to fix anything.
2: I fixed the bathtub today. Thank you very much.
0: Okay. All right. We got to take a break. You're listening to The Rick Solom Show here on WIZM 92.3 FM, 106.7 FM. The Young Democrats of Wisconsin and La Crosse in the studio. We'll be back.
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0: 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I have to introduce him to the not rap version of this song. Hannah Dahl and Grant Matthew with the La Crosse Young Democrats in studio, along with Jake Williams, the chair of the state party, the Young Democratic Party of Wisconsin, right? Did I do it right there, Jake?
1: Yep.
0: All right. So last thing, what were we going to do? Data centers. Grant, you're on the county board. How easy was it to pass a data center moratorium?
2: I would say surprisingly, but also not overly surprisingly easy, in the sense of, I would say that wanting a data center moratorium in our area has got to be a 99% to 1% issue. Just about every single person I've talked to wants a data center moratorium.
0: On the board, two people voted against it, right? The moratorium?
2: Two individuals did. And in truth, I think that it was more along ideological lines of maybe not wanting to regulate a certain one type of business or industry or entity more than other ones.
0: Yeah, picking
2: but again,
0: on some.
2: 28 to 2 on a 30-person board is a pretty good reflection, I think, of actually the public will on an issue. People do not want to live next to a data center. And people also don't want their community to just give out, you know, handouts, you know, take this land, here's some tax credits for something that might someday put you out of a job, right? If it's using AI and all types of things to automate certain labor, do you really want to live next to that? I don't think so.
0: Yeah, it's kind of funny because big tech is running these data centers, not the government. So do we trust when big tech reaps the benefits of the data centers, if they do at all? Are they going to distribute that wealth amongst the people, or are they just going to hoard it for themselves? Because I feel like they're already doing what they're going to do.
2: Well, for what it's worth, I think, A, they're going to keep it and it's going to be profit, and they're going to further invest it, maybe even in the creation of more data centers. But the other concern that I think people are focused on in our community is what happens if in 10, 15, 20 years, technological advancement make these data centers obsolete. What's going to happen if these things that are perceived to grow the tax base, right, as data center proponents would say,
0: turn them into pickleball courts?
2: Well, I don't know then that every community is going to need a pickleball
0: court. Every community has turned a Shopko or a Kmart into some kind of facility.
2: Here's what I will say, though.
0: Kmart, I guess, in this one.
2: Imagine a 160-acre pickleball court. Nobody needs that. And some of these data centers, like the one in Port... Well, for what it's worth, I still think that's going to be maybe as large an issue even as the current concerns, is what happens in 20 years if these data centers are no longer necessary.
0: Well, and our governor candidates aren't really, we have one, right, that's really pushing back. And I think the other ones are kind of seeing the light, like, oh, people aren't going to vote for me if I'm not, and maybe too late, right? On the Democratic side, I think there was that one video where it was a yes, no, spin your little board thingy to yes or no. And Francesca Hong was the only one that said, I'm in favor of a data center moratorium. The rest of them said no.
3: I feel like a friend of mine said that data centers could be the defining issue of this election. And I think that Francesca Hong clip really shows it, right? That's gone viral. Everyone's seen that. That's how she's defined almost as an anti-data center candidate. And you can see Tom Tiffany leaning into the same ideas, the same rhetoric. But the question is, will he follow through, and what has he done in the past?
0: I mean, what is he doing right now, right? Like, he's in Congress, right? And Congress is just falling in line with Trump saying, don't touch him. I think that's how that works, right? Anyone?
4: Yeah. Well, I mean, at least for this election cycle, this seems like one of the issues that can unite kind of both sides of the political spectrum, that everyone's kind of anti-data center. We see it in the governor's race. We see it in the third seat race. All three candidates running for party positions have said that, you know, that they're anti-data center and are in favor of a data center moratorium. The difference is that one party is actually in power and one is not. So I think kind of to your point, like, yeah, it's a question of what are they actually doing?
0: Yeah, federally, the Republicans are in power and they're not doing anything on data centers. And even statewide, the legislature is Republican and they couldn't pass a data center.
2: And for what it's worth, too, data centers did not just come into existence in the year 2026. So when Tom Tiffany was in the state legislature, and again, now in Congress, he had opportunities to engage in trying to regulate these things. If he cared as much as his campaign ads would lead you to believe, where was the bill? Where was the legislation to actually try to prevent data centers?
0: Are you seeing campaign ads? Watch TV as a young Democrat?
2: A lot of it is, I would say, through Instagram. I see lot of it, especially YouTube.
3: If I see him eating one more time off a plate on my Instagram, my phone's going in the toilet.
0: If he's eating, is that
3: he's like out of dairy breakfast, you know, as politicians do. I don't know that he ate
0: everybody
3: anything.
0: Everybody eats, Hannah. It's not all frozen pizza.
3: I don't eat on camera. I could.
0: Okay, so this, are you on the study committee for data centers?
2: I'm actually not on the study committee, and for what it's worth, I probably would not be the best choice because I am pretty clearly anti-data center in our area. I think I've heard what I need to, that really in La Crosse County, there is not the public will to have them. So for what it's worth, I think the people on there are also kind of seeing similar things, right? The city of La Crosse is now considering and maybe approved out of committee recently a data center moratorium. And I think, you know, the other municipalities that are participating will also kind of see through some of what's being portrayed about data centers and that they don't create long-term jobs for the most part. And also that there's not really a clear game plan on what happens in 10, 15, or 20 years if they're no longer necessary. Like,
0: I think Hannah and I came up with the game plan.
3: Yeah.
2: Well, pickleball.
3: I'm ready.
2: Hey, pickleball courts, I think at a certain point,
4: just wait till the young Dems and young Republicans each field pickleball teams. Then that's how elections will be decided.
0: I mean, that will be great. It'll be like, what is that? That movie where the giant robots fight, right? With the guy, the Wolverine guy. I can't think of anyone.
3: Oh, I don't know.
2: I don't even have any idea.
3: It's a great movie.
0: It is a great movie, honestly. What's funny about that movie, just sidebar, is they have these giant, in the future, giant robots are going to fight and our country will be represented by giant robots. We're doing that now, but they're tiny robots. Like, they're drones, right? All of our wars are being won by tiny robots.
3: Real steel.
0: And our giant, we have, as the U.S., have the giant robot, and we can't win the wars because these other countries have these tiny robots.
2: Did you say it's real steel?
3: Real steel.
2: I've never seen it.
0: You've never seen real steel?
3: Oh, my gosh.
0: No, Friday night, baby.
2: I mostly watch good movies. I'm so sorry.
0: Also, if you want the data center conversation, if you want to understand it, just watch the movie Oblivion with Tom Cruise.
2: That one I've seen.
0: I've brought that up with a couple of Aaron Newberry on the city council said, I've watched it. It was a terrible movie. And I was like, you get out of here, sir. One more thing. As long as I have young folks in the studio, right? You are in your 20s. Mm-hmm. Just the city, what the city has been doing, the narrative of the city. We've closed the pool. We've closed the library. We're fighting over city administrator. Like, what you guys have opinions on what the city is doing as just, you know, residents?
3: I think we all definitely have opinions. And the foremost one is that it's hard to live here right now. It's hard to live anywhere, but La Crosse specifically has an intense housing crisis. And sometimes our roads are also highly questionable, which people love to talk about. And our pools are closing. So it's how do we do that better moving forward? I think a city administrator is always a fine idea. Having someone to help plan and help do a little more consistently would be helpful.
0: That's Hannah Dahl, the chair of the La Crosse Young Dems, and Grant Matthew is the vice chair, and Jake Williams, the chair of the Young Democratic Party of Wisconsin. I don't think party's in there, but I put it in there anyway. All right. Well, you guys, we got to wrap it up. So thanks for coming in.
4: Thank you.
2: Of course. Thank you very much. We appreciate it.
0: All right. Have a great weekend, everybody.
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6: Hi, I'm State Representative Steve Doyle. A recent report said 1 in 10 families have been skipping meals and 1 in 3 people have canceled a doctor's appointment because they can't afford the cost. This is a message I hear every day. Necessities are unaffordable. Wisconsin has a $2.5 billion surplus. The legislature needs to go back into special session this summer to address the issue of affordability. We can't wait until our next budget to start addressing these concerns. People are having a hard time now, paying for groceries, medical care, child care, gas, and electricity. Look, Democrats have their ideas on how to solve the problem, Republicans have theirs. The two sides can't agree, so nothing has happened. But if we get together and get serious, I think we can solve the problem. We've got $2.5 billion that we can use today to help people make ends meet. This ad was paid for by the Friends of Steve Doyle, because it's time to stop talking. It's time to solve the problem.
7: I'm not one to say I told you so, but I switched to Pure Talk over a year ago, and ever since, I've been telling people there's no better wireless company out there. 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Again, #250, micro. And yes, I told you so.
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10: We all hear the radio ads about the IRS. They tell you to be afraid, to be scared, and they try to frighten you into calling. I'm not here to do that. Tax Relief Advocates is different. TRA is here to tell you that if you owe money to the IRS, whether it's $5,000, $50,000,